0: man must have a right standing with God in order to stay into heaven. Paul comes now and he says to declare, I say at this time. Well, that word declare in the Greek is a word called exegesis. And it simply means to bring out into the open, to reveal it, to show it. It's just like, have you ever seen someone, say a magician or whatever, doing a trick and it's behind a curtain and you really can't see it, but then he unveil it and everybody say, ah, that kind of thing. You know, don't go into magic, though, you understand. But to unveil it, to declare, I say, to bring out in the open. In other words, all of the Old Testament, God had more or less his hand covered. His program was not totally revealed to man. Man could not comprehend what God was actually doing, even through the animal sacrifices and the building of the tabernacle in the wilderness. So it was more or less like the hiding of God's power, the hiding of his hand. But see, in the New Testament, the hand has been revealed. To declare, I say, at this time. In other words, it's just like this. Everybody look this way. It's just like my hand. I'm taking it, putting it in my suit coat. Okay? You cannot see it. You might see the impression of it, but you don't know what it is. It might have a gun, you know. But then there it is. Now you can see it. Are we communicating? Now this is so very important. You might not think it is, but this is so very important, because anytime we talk about righteousness, we're talking about right standing with God, and we're talking about who we really are in Christ Jesus. Amen. You see, righteousness is so very important. How important it is. It is so very important until no one can stay in heaven without it. And see, you have to understand this also, that when we talk about righteousness, we're talking about God elevating his people on the same level that he's on. Ah! God elevating his people to the same level that God himself is standing on. Oh, yeah, yeah, yeah. Uh-huh. Now, in righteousness, we must understand also that Satan does not intimidate us. Because he has no right standing with God. Us do. Now there's a righteousness that comes only by faith. Stay with me now. Don't go to sleep. There's a righteousness that comes only by faith. And this righteousness that only comes by faith is the revealed knowledge of God's word to the New Testament saint in these days and times in which we are now living. Are we communicating? To declare, I say, at this time has to do with this present hour in which we're now living. In other words, we're going to find out as we go, you can't work your way to heaven. There's no amount of works that you can do that's going to put you in right standing with Almighty God. Because you stop smoking dope does not mean that you got right standing with God. Because you cease committing adultery does not mean you got right standing with God. Because you stop doing whatever you are doing that God is not pleased with does not give you right standing with God. Because all unrighteousness is sin. I mean, whatever's not right is wrong. And whatever's wrong is sin. And God hates sin. So man, when he was born with his heels facing God. In other words, homeboy was looking in the other direction, heels facing God, and he was headed in the direction that God was not in. Another scripture tells us that as soon, and I'm paraphrasing, as soon as a child is born, he lies going astray. You know that baby up there, you done changed him, you done fed him, you done burped him, and he's still screaming and hollering, that baby lying. Amen. Yeah, your sweet sugar wooga booga. Lying little joker. All right, so to declare, look at that 26th verse again. To declare, I say, at this time, this present hour in which we are now living, his righteousness, not our own. His righteousness. Why declare it at this time, Paul, God's righteousness? That he, God, might be just that he, God, might be just and the justifier of him who believeth in Jesus. That is so powerful. To declare, I say at this time, his righteousness, that he might be just and the justifier of him who believes on Jesus. Man, let me tell you something. The Apostle Paul held the coats of those that stoned Stephen. Am I right about it? God justified him. Men got killed behind Paul's mouthpiece. God justified him. You may have killed someone. You may have had an abortion. I could go on. You know what sin is. I don't have to stand here and chronologue it for you. But no matter what it is, you were born wrong. And since we were born wrong, we had nothing to present to God that was acceptable. Stay here now. Stay here now. See, that must be a declaration of his righteousness. Now, in Old Testament, I need to put two things before you right quick so that you can appreciate even more what God is saying, has said, and is going to say to you. Because this is very, very, very, very important. Okay? This is very important. So that you might better be able to appreciate and comprehend what is being said to you. So let me just break it down and talk to you like, you know, homeboy right quick. You ain't staying in heaven without being right. And you can't get right by yourself. You'll never come up to the standard that God has set. No matter how much you try, you'll never attain that goal. Cain tried it way back yonder on that very simple standard. Cain tried it. He tried to come to God on his own. He brought the fruit of the ground. God wanted them to bring an animal sacrifice. Am I right about it? Amen. Cain wanted to do it his way. He was rejected by God. Amen. And so will everyone that has ever lived or ever will live. And you can mark this down. If they try to come to God any other way than to come to him through Jesus Christ, they will be eternally lost if death catches them on this side before they catch up with Jesus. Now, is that plain enough? There is no getting to heaven staying without being declared righteous in the sight of Almighty God. Amen. Now, it's something we need to really understand right here. Isaiah 28. Go there right quick. Isaiah 28. And then we're going to get back into the message. But I do want to sort of take this excursion tour here with you right quick so that you might be able to better comprehend the direction that the Holy Ghost has this message flowing in today. In Isaiah, the 28th chapter, and the 9th and 10th verses. Isaiah 28, 9 and 10. We've seen these scriptures not too many days ago, and we're going to look at them again now. Okay? Let us read verses 9 and 10. Whom shall he teach knowledge? And whom shall he make to understand doctrine? Those who are weaned from the milk and drawn from the breast. For precept must be upon precept, precept upon precept, line upon line upon line, here a little and there a little. Now the question is raised by the prophet here, whom shall the Lord teach knowledge? And whom shall he make to understand doctrine? The answer is, those who are weaned from the milk and drawn from the breast. Can I tell you that it's not just enough to have yourself a happy Bible study? You got to comprehend what's being said to you. You've got to comprehend it. You've got to understand this thing. Because without understanding, God says, my people are destroyed for a lack of knowledge. So it's not just enough to even come to church. You got to come with a mind and a heart toward God to understand what is being said to you. Because God said, I will give you pastors after my own heart that will feed you with knowledge and understanding. Now, whom will he wean from the milk and whom will he draw from the breast? Those, and who will he teach doctrine? Those that have been weaned. You got to grow up in this thing. You know, we got to understand that when we come to different subject matters and they're being taught to us, we need with everything within us to quieten our spirit down and hear what God is saying. It's impossible for me to ever get confused again, ever, about my salvation. That's impossible. Now, I may not know a lot, but I know that. I know that I'm born again. And you see, when you understand doctrine, you don't let all this other stuff get by you. Why should I run to Muhammad and Muhammad is not Jesus? Huh? There's no need in getting all caught up on being black and selling papers on the street corner. I would to God that I could get some Christian men out there selling some Christian newspapers. But Muhammad can't save. Muhammad cannot declare me right in the sight of God. It's not a put down, it's just a matter of fact. There's no salvation nowhere else other than in Jesus Christ throughout this entire galaxy. And while we're at this point, let me just add that nowhere else in the galaxy has God's Son been crucified except here on Terra Firma, Mother's Earth. This was the place God's Son was crucified. Amen. This is the place that he's coming back to. Amen. And these are the folk, and this is the time to declare his righteousness. Amen. A lot of people think they're going to heaven because they're Baptist. Think they're going because they're Methodist. Think they're going because they are Catholic. Think they're going to heaven because they are going to heaven. Everybody's going to heaven, okay? All right. But only the righteous are going to stay. The great white throne judgment is in heaven. So don't be fooled. Everybody's going to heaven. But when it's all said and done, only the righteous shall see God. So I'm talking about the righteousness of faith. That right standing and how we can secure that. So if you're going to grow up in the things of the Lord, you got to understand doctrine. You got to understand line upon line upon line, precept upon precept upon precept, here a little, there a little. Lining up the truth, lining up the word, lining up what God said, rightly dividing the word of truth. Are we communicating? Don't let me do all your Bible reading. Don't let nobody do all your praying. And don't let nobody tithe for you. Amen. Some things we need to do for ourselves. Amen. And I amen that, amen. Amen. All right. Now, I wanted to take that side trip to show us that if you want God to teach you doctrine, you got to grow up. And growing up implies assuming responsibility. Becoming responsible for what you hear, understanding what it is that is being said to you, and then walking and talking in light of what you understand. Some of you right now couldn't even teach a kindergarten class in this church a Sunday school lesson. And that's pitiful. If you've been born again 5 years, you ought to be able to teach almost anything. Because you're in a word church. Oh, hallelujah, halfway. All right. Now, let's look at man's own righteousness. That's where we are. And that's where we're building to declare, I say at this time, his righteousness. Everybody say his righteousness. His righteousness. See? So if it's his righteousness, guess whose righteousness it is not? It is not our righteousness. Amen. Paul came to declare at this time God's righteousness. See, because Paul, I want you, while you're listening, I want you to just flip right over to Isaiah since you're already there. Let's go to the 64th or 67th chapter of Isaiah. 64 and 6. Now there's a righteousness of faith. Okay, and that's what we're going to get back to, and we're building this thing because it needs to be comprehended. It needs to be understood. And it needs to also be appreciated. Okay, in Isaiah 64 and 6, let us read. But we are all as an unclean thing, and all our righteousness are as filthy rags, and we all do fade as a leaf, and our iniquities like the wind have taken us away. Now you notice what it says here. All our righteousness is as what?
1: Filthy rags.
0: Okay? all of our righteousness, all of man's righteousness on his own is as filthy rags. And filthy rags has to do with female function monthly. That's what these rags are. And God says in his sight, as far as man is concerned, apart from Jesus Christ, his righteousness is as filthy rags. That's sort of gross, isn't it? I think it is. But you know what? Everybody apart from Jesus, their righteousness still is as filthy rags. And all of us are, apart from Jesus, of course, we were, if we are not born again, were as an unclean thing. See, now, you need to get this picture. It does not matter how well-educated you are. Thank God for educators. It does not matter what your family name might be, or family ties. Thank God for good families in the earth realm. But you still stink in the nostrils of God without Jesus Christ. And I tell you something else. No matter how much money you have, it cannot buy you one foot of real estate in glory. You got to get this thing right now. And you got to understand this while you are here. To declare, I say, at this time, his righteousness, that he might be just and the justifier of those that believe on Jesus. So if God doesn't declare you right, then guess what? You're still wrong. And if you're still wrong, there's no way you're going to stay in heaven. Now I ask you, how important is your own soul to your own self? Because you got to stand in the judgment. And that's something we don't hear anymore. You got to stand in the judgment. You're going to be in the judgment. You're going to be there. And nobody will be able to deliver you out of his hands. We got a brother in the news now that's got some of the best legal minds anywhere in the world. But we're headed to a place the best legal minds in the world have nothing to say at the judgment seat of Christ, where all saints will be that are born again and will be staying there. Thank you. But at the great white throne judgment, the greatest mouthpiece that ever came through here won't have nothing to say to God. Because the Bible said every mouth shall be what? Stopped. Every tongue shall be stopped. There won't be no a whole lot of stuff folk think they're going to be saying to them. Well, I just couldn't do no better because, you know, you're my husband. My children. My business. There will be no excuse in that hour. That will stand up. It's just like a Kleenex trying to survive in a firestorm. So man's own righteousness is as filthy rags. Go to Romans 3 and 23. And that's what I'm establishing right here. Man's own righteousness apart from Jesus Christ is as filthy rags. The prophet said that. Do you believe what the prophet said? Yes. Praise the Lord. All right, now, Romans 3 and 23, to show you that man's heels is born away from God, let us read. For some have sinned.
1: All.
0: A few.
1: All.
0: How many?
1: All
0: have sinned and did what? And come short of the glory of God. Now, when you come short of the glory of God, that means there's no way you can ever measure up because you're born short. Oh, I guess that was on me right there. Praise the Lord. You're born short. And so all have sinned and come short of the glory of God. Which means then that none of us on our own can measure up to God's standards. Only God who set the standards can meet the standards. So all have sinned and come short of the glory of God. Man's righteousness apart from Jesus Christ ain't about nothing. Huh? Ain't about nothing. It's not about nothing. You can wear the best suits, best shoes, best cologne, you still stink. And in the sight of God, you're still naked and undone. All have sinned, friend. Now, this is the beautiful part about it. Since all have sinned, guess what? All can be saved. And since all have sinned, all can be forgiven. Now, that's what we're talking about. See, we have to get through this stuff so that we can enjoy the dessert. Amen?
1: Amen.
0: All right. This is a beef jerky. It's kind of tough to chew this morning. But we're going to get through it because we need to understand something. And now that you're born again, don't walk in pride. Amen. Don't have your head lifted up so high until if it rains, you'll drown. Humble yourself under the mighty hand of God that he may exalt you in due time. It's not about walking in pride that you're born again. It's about walking in humility. So Satan already knows. He knows. That's why he doesn't want us to know. He doesn't want us to be taught the things of God. He doesn't want us to really come to comprehend who we are in Christ Jesus. But praise God, he couldn't stop you from coming to church and your mind not out there cooking the duck. You all here in one place, and that's a blessing.
1: Amen.
0: Amen. Don't let your mind waver. Go to Romans, the 10th chapter. This is what some people are trying to do. And we see this in religion. A lot of people have come up with so many ways to get people saved until it's amazing. There are more ways on the market today to get people saved than Carter has little liver pills. Are we communicating? It's not but one way to get saved. Not three, not four, not five. So why do people have such a problem with salvation and such a problem with the clear declaration of the word of God? Because they're ignorant. They don't know it. And they're attacking. See, they will attack men and women of God that's teaching the word of God because they want to maintain that degree of ignorance.
2: Amen.
0: See, so they want to attack the person.
2: Hallelujah.
0: But it's not the person, it's the word.
2: Yes.
0: But they're not bodacious enough to attack the word, so they want to attack the credibility of the individual.
2: Amen.
0: Okay? That kind of thing. Call we a thing. They call we a doctrine. See, that's why the Lord carried us to Isaiah 28. It's his doctrine.
2: Amen.
0: To declare his doctrine.
2: Amen.
0: And to bring out into the open for everybody to see his righteousness, which can only be attained by faith. You can't get it by working for it.
2: Amen.
0: I don't care how many bowls of soup you serve. And it's good to serve people soup, I guess, if they need it. But you cannot be declared righteous serving soup. Are we communicating? You got to stand in the presence of God having no other hope whatsoever in order to be redeemed. No other way. Tell your neighbors, no other way. This thing is so narrow until Jesus himself said, I am the way. Not one of the ways. He didn't say you can have me and then Muhammad or me and Buddha or me and your religion. He said, I am the way. And no man comes unto the Father except by me. That's what the man said. And there's not two churches now. It's not but one church. And that's the church of the Lord Jesus Christ. Okay, so don't hide behind your religious symbols. You must be. You got to be. There's no way getting around this thing. You got to be born again. But how, preacher? By the word. That liveth and abideth forever. Okay, now stay with me because I'm talking about man's own righteousness here. See, you know, man has a righteousness. It looks like some of y'all just ain't getting this. So let's come down to another level. There are some folk that say, well, I don't smoke. You're still going to hell without Jesus. I don't drink. Still going to hell without Jesus. I don't do this. Well, I ain't like some of them folk that go to that church. Still going to hell without Jesus. There's one thing about it. People that are born again and smoke cigarettes, guess what? At least they got some help on the inside if they will receive it. So, see, all this is people declaring their own righteousness. It'll never work. never work. Never work. Holy Ghost got both feet on this thing, man. Praise the Lord. This thing is tacked down on all four corners. Ain't no air here. To declare, I say, at this time, his righteousness, not yours. Yours stink. And mine stunk. But now it smells real good because it's no longer mine.
1: Amen.
0: All right, now, follow along. This is where a lot of people are as I speak. Romans 10, verses 1 through 4. 1 through 3, let us read. Brethren, my heart's desire and prayer to God for Israel is that they might be saved. For I bear them witness that they have a zeal for God, but not according to knowledge. For they, being ignorant of God's righteousness and going about to establish their own righteousness, have not submitted themselves unto the righteousness of God. Paul said, now I bear them record. They got a zeal for God, but they're ignorant. It's not according to knowledge. It's not according to the right thing. They don't have the word. It's sad, church. Some people in 1994 in our churches are still paying dues. It's sad. It's bad. Some people are still caught out there trying to declare their own righteousness. What's happening to these people? They're being led that way. They're being led that way. God never called us to pay no dues. The only dues we owe this world is a quality life and the word. Other than that, we don't owe no $2 to the Sunshine Band. Oh, come on, hallelujah, somebody. Brethren, my heart's desire and prayer to God for Israel is that they might be saved. For I bear them record that they have a zeal for God, but they're ignorant. It's not according to knowledge. Now, wait just a moment, because we're talking about the righteousness, which is a faith, which is according to knowledge. Which means then that you've got to have Jesus in order to be right in the sight of God. So they have a zeal for God, but it's not according to the word. Okay, now notice verse 3. For they being ignorant, there it is right there. God says, my people are destroyed for a lack of knowledge. They being ignorant of God's righteousness. Now notice that. God's righteousness. Which means then that the reason that Paul said God's righteousness is because he's trying to get the people to see that they have a righteousness which is of their own.
1: Amen. Amen.
0: He never would have said God's righteousness if God didn't have a righteousness of his own.
1: Amen.
0: Now, let me, I'm trying to hold back because I don't want to get over into the other area before I get there. So stay with me. For they being ignorant of God's righteousness and going about to establish their own righteousness have not submitted themselves unto the righteousness of God. Have not submitted. Do you know why people don't want to submit to God or to the word? Because they're proud. They want to walk around like they got it all together, like they know everything about everything. I don't need to go to Bible study. I already know. I don't need to go to church. I already know. You have a lying spirit. Now, that is simply no way that God is going to accept anyone into his heaven to stay unless they're right like he is. Because if that were not the case, he'd be starting this vicious cycle all over again with the devil and everybody else. So when this thing is all over, God's going to even get rid of the devil. He's going to make very sure that this doesn't ever happen again. Oh, hallelujah, church. God is going to make sure that this doesn't ever happen again. And the only people that are going to be with him eternally are those that are right. Those that did not trust in their family name or their family ties or their religious experience. Some of you all are trying to go to heaven on your experience. You're in danger. I don't care if the hair raised up on the back of your neck when you said Jesus 3 times. You can't get born again calling his name 3 times. You can call his name 558,462 times. But unless you receive him as Lord, you just call in his name. Now, see, under the Old Testament, they had to bring animal sacrifice and etc. to be declared righteous. But see, Paul here is talking about to declare, I say at this time, God's righteousness, that he might be just and the justifier of them that believe on Jesus. So it's no longer animal sacrifice. And I tell you something else is no longer. It's no longer observing a certain day. Nah. You see, you can keep all the Saturdays you want to. Matter of fact, you can go straight to hell on Saturday morning. Are we communicating? You can fast away from meat all you want to. You cannot eat pork meat. I pity you, but you cannot eat it. But not eating meat does not mean that you're right in the sight of God. To declare, I say, at this time, for this hour, his righteousness. Friend, let me tell you something. You don't bring nothing into this transaction but your filthy selves and your filthy sins. Anything other than that is pride. Oh, well, I'm not like such and such and so. Oh, well, I didn't do all that when I was coming up. Oh, I just never smoked cigarettes. Oh, I've never done any marijuana. Smoking pot, what's that, something burning on the stove, baby? A roach. You talking about you got a roach. A roach. Get the rain. We got a roach. Come on now. Come into the 20th century. You know what a roach is. I ain't talking about no water bug either. Yeah, you know what a doobie is too. Give me a doobie. Yeah. You know what a roach is. A roach is that little part of that marijuana that didn't get smoked. And so they take it and put it in the end of a cigarette and they smoke the roach. So I say, well, I ain't never smoked no roach. I don't care if you got a house full of roaches. You're not going to heaven because you didn't smoke dope. You're not going to heaven to stay because you didn't run around. You're not going to heaven to stay because you didn't sell liquor. To declare, I say, at this time, his righteousness, not ours. I am here to tell you, friend, you need to get off this kick of thinking you some great one. Now you need to come off of that. Now I'm not trying to tear you down. Just wait a minute. Wait a minute. We're gonna edify you, but you know it's bad to try to go out. On my way to the house, I saw a man's house that burnt down. Burnt up or burnt down. But whatever happened, it was burnt up. And it was a two-story house. And as the days progressed and everything and whatever was happening over there, I saw that they had began to tear the house down. So they took the top floor off the house. Then I saw a commode that was up there, ball burned up, it was on the second floor. Then came back the next day, the commode was gone, that was good. And then now they are putting a, whatever they call that, but they're putting the 2x4s up. Thank you. They framing it. But now they tore the bricks and all down and they, you know, tore it all down, but then tear it down to the foundation. But now they're building it a one-story house now. Now, I don't mean no harm, but unless the fire was just upstairs, I wouldn't trust it. When you talking about building your life, you have to tear stuff all the way down to the foundation. Oh, I wish I had a praying church. You can't be running through here. Well, I don't smoke dope no more, but I still hold on to that Colt 44. Ah! Tear it all down. Well, I like my daiquiris. You know, I have to do something.

Really need to pay attention here. Need to do some things right through here. You need to do them today. Some of y'all in serious jeopardy here. And see what the danger in all is? Well, he do it. She do it. I thought he was a personal savior. God never saved a group of folk. You mean to tell me if we had someone in the front foyer out there, then every time you go through the door, they had instructions from me to put a hickey right in the middle of your forehead? Well, by the 15th person, one of them finally staggered back in here, got control of himself in the microphone, say, "Don't go that way." And that knot would be protruding out like that. Do you think that you would get the message? That is somebody in the front foyer wearing heads out. Don't go that way. Just because another person is all intoxicated on this and that and that and this, you must remember your relationship with Jesus is one-on-one. Amen. And I don't care if they are a member of this church, don't follow them. Care who they are. Paul said, follow me as I follow who? Christ. So you go back and see if, since you met Jesus, did you ever get rid of that lick at your house? Did you ever really just allow the thing to be torn down so that you can build your life on the right foundation? But see, what happens here is that we start blaming others because of what we want to do. So we start picking apart other people and checking their shortcomings because we want to justify ourselves now. Be careful here. Be very careful. Because what's not right is wrong. Well, thank you, Jesus. Oh. Thank you, Lord, for the word. Now, for all those that attempt to justify themselves in the sight of God, in sin, living in sin, going through all these changes, what we need to understand right here is that there's no justification for it. You can only be declared right in the sight of God when sin is confessed, when sin is dealt with through the blood of Jesus. Now, when I say that, you must understand something here, that doesn't declare you righteous. But if we confess our sins, he's faithful and just to forgive us our sins and to cleanse us from all unrighteousness. Now, we're fixing it now, take another level here. Probably have to wait until the next time we come together. But look at the fourth verse of Romans 10. For Christ is the end of the law for righteousness to everyone that believes. Ooh, I love that. Christ is the end of the law for righteousness to everyone that believes. What is Paul saying? Paul is saying there's no way that you can come up with a system now that you can work to be declared right in the sight of God. So Paul is saying that Christ is the end of the law for righteousness. In other words, Sabbath keeping, animal sacrifice, not eating meat, observing certain days. Christ now is the end of the law for righteousness. But now notice this qualifying point. He's only the end of the law for righteousness to everyone that does what? Believe. All these supposedly Sabbath keepers and all these other folk, they have not believed. Man, this is doctrine. This is meat. This is filet mignon. This is caviar. Amen. Now let's see who we are, where we are. And now I'm talking to God's people. I've been talking to God's people all along because some of them, I think something happened to some of y'all while we were going through.

0: this exegesis of sin, that something happened and some of y'all testified by your actions. You know. And I know that some of you all just have decided to acquiesce, just to sit idly by and look cool. Christ is the end of the law for righteousness to everyone that believes. So you sort of sum all this up that's been said like this. If I'm going to heaven to stay, it's going to be because of Jesus only. Amen. Now, are we communicating? It's going to be because of Jesus only, not me. And some saints are so ignorant, they out there real bad. In Israel, they observe the Sabbath day. Okay? And traditionally, today we call it Saturday. Okay? But some of the saints out there so bad, they say, well, you know, Sunday's my only day of rest. Now, they going back under law. Now, are you telling them, well, what are you doing? I'm observing Sunday. That's my day of rest. Well, see, Sabbath means rest. So now you got a system that you now have implemented. You stay at home on Sunday because that's your day of rest. Oh, I'm not talking to you because you're here. So tell someone that's not here that I said it, okay? See, don't bring no system. If it's not Moses' system, it's not going to work anyway. And if it is Moses' system, it's not going to work anyway. So now that the Lord has stripped us, amen. Now I guess we can put some clothes on. All right, now, I want to take in this second outline here, want to talk about the righteousness of the law. I sort of been hitting on it all along. Now I want to deal with the righteousness of the law. Go back to Romans, the third chapter. I'm just sort of standing around dealing on the outer periphery here of this 21st verse, Romans 3 and 21. But now, you got that? The righteousness of God apart from the law is manifested. See, the righteousness that God had for the children of Israel in the Old Testament was the law. But now the righteousness of God apart from the law is manifested. What does it mean to manifest? It means to make known. When I was in the 82nd Airborne Division, they used to have what they call a manifest. A manifest was a list of everybody that was on that plane. In case anything happened or whatever, they would have a list. They would file a list that would show everyone that was on that plane. In other words, their names would be there, in other words. Well, see, that's what a manifest is. It's to make known who's here. To make known who was here. It's to bring it out into the open. Now, notice this. Verse 21. But now the right standing of God apart from the law. You see that? Is manifest. So God divided that thing and made a whole nother right standing or righteousness totally apart from the law. That's why anyone who tries to keep any aspect of the law, James tells us, they offend in all. And Peter says, our fathers couldn't even keep it. But now the righteousness of God apart from the law is manifest, being witnessed by the law and the prophets. You remember when Jesus Christ went up on the mounting of transfiguration. And three disciples followed him. Peter, James, and John. And you remember when Moses and Elijah appeared there on the mounting of transfiguration. And they had a conversation with Jesus before Calvary. And in that conversation, Jesus talked about the things that were going to be accomplished at Calvary. Thank God for Calvary. Amen. See, the devil know about Calvary. He doesn't want you to know about Calvary. So Jesus had a round table discussion with Moses and Elijah before he went to Calvary. And the reason that he had that discussion was to make very sure that the things that he was going to die for, here it is, would satisfy the righteous and just demands of the law. So he talked to Moses. Oh, come on now. Come on now. Come on now. Yes, he did. I say, yes, he did. And to make sure that everything that the prophets had prophesied in line with his present day coming and the hour in which Jesus had been living at the time he was talking, he had this conversation with Elijah to make very sure that all that the prophet said would be fulfilled out yonder. Oh, come on, church. That's why the conversation he had with them was to make very sure that the things that the law demanded, he would be able to meet it. And the things that the prophet said about him, he would be able to meet it. See, so look at that verse again. It says now, but now the righteousness of God apart from the law is manifested, being witnessed by the law and the prophets. Moses represented the law up yonder on that mountain. Woo! Goodness! And Elijah represented the prophets. And they had this conversation going on. And Moses said, yeah, and according to the law, and according to the law, and according to the law, and according to the law. In other words, they had a briefing session. According to the law, according to the law, according to the law. And Jesus said, yes, and this, and that, and yeah. And the lamb that was slain, yeah, and this, and that, and yeah, and this, and that. And Isaiah said, Elijah said, yeah. Isaiah said that you would be wounded for our transgressions, and that you would be bruised. And Jesus said, yeah, yeah. And by the stripes that they're going to put on your back, because it didn't happen then, say that healing would be provided in earth. When Jesus said, yeah, yeah, yeah, yeah. See what God did? God tied this thing into every word he ever spoke in the Old Testament. He tied it into Jesus. In every word that would be validated in the New Testament, he tied it into Jesus. He took the law and he took the prophets and he took Jesus, and the things pertaining to Jesus from the prophets, he understood it. And the things pertaining to Jesus according to the law of Moses, he understood it. He said, now I'm ready. I've been briefed. I'm now ready. So when the Lord stepped out that day and was betrayed by Judas Iscariot for 30 pieces of silver, Jesus said, all right, calculating back, yep, got it. This supposed to happen. You say, well, now wait just a moment. Jesus was God in the flesh, wasn't he? Yes. He was the Word in the beginning, wasn't he? Yes. Well, why did he have this conversation? Because he learned obedience by the things he suffered. And he found himself in fashion as a man and humbled himself and became obedient unto death, even the death of the cross. How did he learn who he was? By the word of God. He had to have that conversation because he didn't know everything that was in there. You say, what? He didn't know everything that was in there. Amen. Jesus had to study this Bible just like we've been called to study it. He was found in fashion as a man and humbled himself. He was taught as a child in the synagogue. Amen. And he had that last briefing out yonder on the Mount of Transfiguration. Amen. And it became perfectly clear. And you know, this thing is so powerful. Let me show you a verse of scripture. This thing is so powerful. And I still haven't gotten to where we need to get to. But let me cut across here right quick. Because we need to understand the righteousness of faith, what is happening right here. When you accepted Jesus as your Lord and Savior, okay, all of your sins were remitted. Every one of them, every one of your sins was washed away through the blood of Jesus Christ. That's number one. Number two, you were raised up and put on the same level in Christ where God is standing. And where Christ is standing in the presence of Almighty God. Your righteousness, which you did have as filthy rags, are no longer there. You are now, you are now, you are now the righteousness of God in Jesus Christ. In other words, you are now the righteousness of God in Jesus Christ. You are what's right with God. Standing in Jesus gives us right standing with God. You must understand this. And nobody can take you out of Christ. You cannot be taken out of him. Neither can he be taken out of you. Your right standing with God is secure because you're born again, because you have accepted Jesus. Anyone who has not accepted Jesus have filthy rags. Those who have accepted Jesus have become the righteousness of God. And I'm not going to deal with all the practical aspects of righteousness and etc. But just know this. We stand in the presence of God uncondemned. It does not matter what our past life has been. We stand in his presence uncondemned. And that's enough to shout about. I say that's enough to shout about. It does not matter. You may have been a homosexual in your past life's experience. It does not matter. Now that you have accepted Jesus, you have been declared right in the sight of God. And don't let the devil or the things you've done in your past intimidate you. Kick it to the curb and go on with the Lord. Because why? All have sinned. And all that have received him have been now declared righteous. And when, see, we're just going to have to, I think the foundation has been laid so that we can, the next time we come in the next session, we can deal with who we really are. We don't stand intimidated by the devil. Because we have what he doesn't have. We got the Holy Ghost. We got the Lord Jesus Christ. We got God's okay. I don't care. You bring up the darkest, blackest sin that you've ever committed before you came to the Lord. As far as God is concerned, that doesn't even exist anymore. Right standing with God allows us to stand in his presence uncondemned. Uncondemned. Romans 8, right quick. Last offering. Romans 8. See, we allowing the devil to drag out all this baggage. Things we used to do. Places we used to go. People we used to associate with. The cross is the dividing line. Amen. When you crossed over to Christ, you crossed over. Amen. Amen. Everybody got some filth in their past. Amen. Let me update my data. Had. Because you're not even the same person you used to be. If any man be in Christ, he's a new creature. Old things are passed away. And behold, all things have become new. And this righteousness can only come by faith. See, you have to believe this thing. You don't have to feel it. You don't have to taste it. You don't have to see it. But you will have to believe it. You're not the same person. Oh yeah, your hair might look the same. Your eyes might look the same. You might still have those big feet. Whatever. But the fact remains that inside, you're a new person. Inside. You're brand new. You're no longer filthy rags. You are the righteousness of God. You stand in his presence uncondemned. The devil will accuse us at the judgment seat, at the judgment bar, or wherever that dude will be. Right now, he's a great accuser of the brethren. But every time he run up there and accuse one of God's people, we got an advocate. Oh, thank God. Hallelujah. We got a family lawyer. Yes, we have. We got a family lawyer.
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1: We got music from Dowdy Peoples and PJ Morton here on The Praise Party. 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

I've been hurt in the church. 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
1: PJ Morton is like that one guy on your football team that can play multiple positions. Somebody gets hurt, you don't have to worry about it because PJ can do it. Man does gospel. Man does R&B. Man wins Grammys at both. Man is part of one of the biggest pop groups in the world as the keyboardist for Maroon 5. I mean, what can't this brother do? We got God's property. We got Mary Mary. And we got more of your calls tonight with a few days before the NFL season. We're talking all things football this evening, Miguel. Who's your favorite team?
2: My favorite NFL team is the San Francisco 49ers. Because when I came over to this country, my Welcome to America gift was a 49ers t-shirt. That was all the way back in the 80s. They were great then. They've treated me well. They've given me some great memories throughout the years. So I stick with them through thick and thin.
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1: Beverly Crawford as well as Eric Campbell ready to go here on this weekend praise party. I'm Victor Sosa putting in some work so you don't have to. Kick back and relax. Enjoy your favorites here. You can also check in about football since it's happening in a few days. Opening night for the NFL on Wednesday with that Super Bowl rematch between Seattle and New England. 888-646-6167. It's football. There are rivalries, and as much as there are teams you love, there are teams you don't care for. We take all kinds here on the eve of the NFL season. Robert, who's your least favorite team?
2: The Philadelphia Eagles. And it's not because of the team, it's because of their fans. Any Philadelphia team, sports team, they're all awful. They throw snowballs at Santa. So when it comes to football, the team

0: team that I hate are the Eagles, and it's just because of their fan base.
1: 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If you are not familiar with sports, you can Google this. Not only did they throw snowballs and boo Santa, they booed Beyonce back in the day.
2: Freedom is...
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1: 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I'm Victor Sosa. Thanks for hanging with us. We got the Bay Sisters for you.

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1: Mindful of the fact that there are any number of other things you could be doing, listening to, watching, or otherwise enjoying. Instead, you have us on, getting your favorite songs all night. Grateful for you. We got more, too, with Kirk Franklin and Karen Clark Shear. I just want to say.

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1: Bishop T.D. Jakes, Hezekiah Walker, Ty Tribbett, all about to join us on this weekend praise party. I'm Victor Sosa. Football is this close to being back in just a few days. Opening night for the NFL with Seattle and New England, a Super Bowl rematch. You got any big predictions about the upcoming season, Marcia?
2: I predict that the Miami Dolphins will actually make the playoffs this year and have some form of success.
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0: Hallelujah, 940 AM, WYLD, your inspiration station. Enjoying good music and talking a little football tonight. I'm Victor Sosa. Hey, I'm a big football fan. NFL season is starting in a few days, and we've gotten lots of calls from folks who are excited about it as well over the last couple of days. Roger, what's your favorite football team?
1: My favorite NFL team is the Dallas Cowboys. I stick with them because, well, the duty. I've got to stick next to the boys, and I'm telling you, this year is going to be the year. We're going to playoffs. We're going to Super Bowl. Mark my words.
0: Been here now for a long time, my guy.

0: Hallelujah, 9:40 a.m. Melvin Chris Bell III, Donna Lawrence, John P. Key. They're going to help us keep this weekend praise party going. Weekend topic of conversation has been NFL football. After all, opening night is just a few days away. Folks have been checking in with their bold predictions, their favorite teams, and also their least favorite teams. You know, rivalries and such. Whitney, what team are you rooting for this year?
1: Anyone but the Chiefs.
0: Wow. You know, we've heard a lot about no Chiefs, can't stand the Chiefs, don't want to see the Chiefs. Man, they're up there with the Cowboys as far as folks who want to see them have a rough year. That would be back-to-back years, too, because the Chiefs missed the playoffs last year.
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Now, when we pray, we want to end that with a declaration, a decree. 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The things that hurt you in the past won't control your future. Starting now, this is a new day. This is your Exodus. You are officially

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1: Be fully persuaded that what God has promised, he is able also to perform it. Kim Harper Johnson with you on this happy Sunday, Labor Day holiday weekend. Got BB and CC Wine is on the way close to you. Mississippi Mass Choir, it's good to know Jesus. Thanks so much for listening in on this Labor Day holiday weekend. And of course, Monday, the first Monday in September. And it's always the first Monday in September is Labor Day, September 7th. Celebrating all of the hard and smart workers. Yes, all the laborers, God bless you. And just know whatever you do, do it heartily as unto the Lord, knowing this, that your labor in him is never, ever in vain. Now that's a good Labor Day. Amen.
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1: God will make a roadway in the wilderness, water in the middle of a desert. 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I'm Kim Harford Johnson. Happy Labor Day holiday weekend to you and yours. 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

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I'm Kim Harper Johnson. 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

0: 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You believe in God, believe also in me. Kim Harper Johnson with you. Happy Labor Day holiday weekend. God bless you, you, and yes, you. Got a great one for you. Evelyn Turrentine, AG, work it out.
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Hi, it's Kim Harford Johnson. 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
1: Let everything that hath breath praise the Lord. Are you breathing? Well, go ahead and give God some praise, the highest praise on this happy Sunday. Hallelujah. He's worthy. Happy Labor Day holiday weekend, day number two of a three-day holiday weekend. Chicago Mass Choir is on the way. My soul says yes. Zacardi Cortez working on me. Well, listen, soon, September 22nd, few weeks away, we will have a brand new season. Summer will turn to fall. The first official day of fall is September 22nd, and I hope some cooler temperatures comes with it. A host of great things happen in the fall, you know. Football and great holidays, right? It's that time of year. We're heading into fall season, September 22nd.
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1: But our God shall supply all of our needs according to his riches in glory in Christ Jesus. So look to the hills. That's where our help comes from. All of our help comes from the Lord. Hallelujah. I'm Kim Harper Johnson. I've got a testimony. That's a hit you don't want to miss by the Reverend Clay Evans. It's on the way. Jonathan Nelson, my name is Victory. Well, listen, the first game of the regular season kicks off on Wednesday, September 9th. Just 3 days away. Yeah, season opener. 8:20 p.m. Eastern Standard Time. New England Patriots at Seattle Seahawks at Lumen Field, taking place on NBC and Peacock. Yes, that time of year, football, NFL. This Wednesday, September 9th. Yeah, can't wait for that.
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We're praying for grace and mercy on the roadways. And of course, be kind to one another. Stay buckled up and no texting while driving. All right, let's have a blessed and safe Labor Day weekend. Day number 2 of the 3-day holiday weekend. Yeah, tomorrow, Labor Day, day 3. Here's Bishop Larry D. Trotter. Yes, the Lord is blessing me. He's blessing us right

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1: As for me and my house, yes, we will serve the Lord. I'm Kim Harford Johnson. Happy Sunday. Thanks for listening in. And listen, is it your birthday? Yeah, September 6th. That's today. I'm going to help you celebrate with a gift from me to you. So that's on the way. Sweet, like a good old slice of birthday cake. Keep it right here. Here's Kirk Franklin along with the one, the only, Karen Clark Sheard. Thank you for everything.
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In everything, give thanks unto the Lord. This is the will of God in Christ Jesus concerning us. I'm Kim Harper Johnson, and yeah, I've got more hits to edify and encourage you.

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1: Lord, you are good and you're greatly to be praised all the day long, from the rising of the sun to the going down of the same. I'm Kim Harper Johnson. Happy Labor Day holiday weekend to you and yours. And of course, we appreciate you as always listening in. And I pray for a wonderfully blessed Labor Day holiday weekend. Maybe you're going to take a rest break, you know, from your labor. That's the way to celebrate Labor Day, right? Here's Dottie Peoples, the Songbird of the South, For My Good.

I've been hurting the church. As I attempt to do God's work by people who call themselves saints.

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1: When I am overwhelmed, lead me to the rock that is higher than I. Jesus, the Holy One. Holy you. Kim Harper Johnson with you. Happy Labor Day holiday weekend. It's a happy Sunday. And listen, we've got Bishop Daryl Patterson, Strength and Praise. Yes, Lord. Of course, a great one. And of course, Donald Lawrence, Bless Me. It's the prayer of Jabez. Well, here's a holiday fact. Yeah, for Labor Day. No white after Labor Day. You know, a lot of people still believe and still practice not wearing white after Labor Day. Are you one of them? Well, listen, this old-fashioned rule started in the late 19th century when wealthy socialites, you know, they packed away their lightweight summer clothes and returned to city life using dark clothing to signal the change of the season. And that's where it came from. Yeah, no white after Labor Day. Do you still practice that? Or do you wear white all year round? You know you can talk to me, right? On the free iHeartRadio app, let me know. I want to know.
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0: Hallelujah, 940 AM WYLD, your inspiration station. Praise the Lord. Yes, give thanks to the Lord. Yeah, for he is good. His faithful love endures forever. Got more hits on the way, keeping you uplifted and inspired. Keep it right here from your favorites. Nothing but the best for you. I'm Kim Harford Johnson. It's been a pure blessing, a pleasure, and is always a ball to be with you, reminding you that we serve a promise keeper. And who wouldn't serve a God like this? All of his promises are yea and amen. Here's a promise. We know that God causes all things to work together for good to those that love God, for those that are called according to his purpose. No matter what you're facing, good or bad, it's all good. Yes, in the end, we win. It's God's promise. Yay and amen.
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940 WYLD. Happy first Sunday. I know a lot of the Saints are on the road taking that last minute vacation. You can still listen on the iHeartRadio app. It's Sunday Praise. I'm Sonya Blakey. We got some Dinah Turkin on the way. Better After a While. Right now, Norman Hutchins. God's got a blessing. What's your name?

Everybody say that with me. God's

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1: Brand new Anthony Brown and Group Therapy, Always Be Good. They're going on tour with Barrett Brown Clark. That's so special. I'm Sonya Blakey.

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The sound of Sunday church. I can see the deacons tapping their toes. I can see the choir marching in. I can see the ushers with the white gloves on. That's church. I'm Sonya Blakey. Right now, it's Marvin Sapp. Praise Him in advance. I

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Hallelujah 940 WYLD. We have a church this morning. Come on in the room. I'm Sonya Blakey. PJ Morrison is on the way. Mercy, Lord, do it for me. Yolanda Adams. And we're celebrating First Ladies on this first Sunday.

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1: P.J. Morton, just like his dad, Bishop Paul Morton, anointed, called by God, so humble and so talented. I'm Sonia Blakey. Happy first Sunday. Coming up, we got Lord Do It For Me, Zacarta Cortez, Yolanda Adams, Victory. And come on with your First Lady shout-outs. You can do it on the iHeartRadio app. Tap that red talkback mic.
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0: Hallelujah 940 WYLD, your inspiration station. He's right there, y'all. The word says he'll never leave us nor forsake us. God's got us from the beginning to the end. I'm Sonia Blakey. Happy first Sunday. So many of the saints taking that last minute vacation, Labor Day weekend. Coming up, let's have church. Reverend Clay Evans, I've got a testimony. Travis Green, intentional.
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0: at 940 WYLD. The sound of Sunday church. Hallelujah. Tambourine playing. I'm here for it. It's Sonya Blakey. We got Travis Green coming up. Intentional. First Lady shout outs.
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3: When the enemy comes in like a flood, the Spirit of the Lord will raise up a standard against him. I see the enemy coming in like a flood in our houses, in our churches, in our families. But what I don't see is the standard. People of God, where's the standard at? We in a war, y'all. It's time to stand up.
4: 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We pray that the anointed message you're about to hear will be life-changing.

0: message, The Righteousness of Faith, Part 1. And now, here is Bishop Caldwell.
1: All right, now let's read up and out. Romans 3 and 26, let us read. To declare, I say, at this time, his righteousness, that he might be just and the justifier of him who believeth in Jesus. One more time. All right, to declare, I say, at this time. Everybody say, this time.
2: This time.
1: Say, to declare.
2: To declare.
1: All right. To declare, I say, at this time, his righteousness. And that's what we have come before your presence today to declare, I say, at this time, his righteousness. Amen?
2: Amen.
1: His righteousness. Now, when we talk about the righteousness of faith, and I'm going to establish that in your hearing a little while as we go, but I do want to say to us that man must have a right standing with God in order to stay into heaven. Man must have a right standing with God in order to stay into heaven. Paul comes now and he says, to declare, I say, at this time. Well, that word declare in the Greek is a word called exegesis. And it simply means to bring out into the open, to reveal it, to show it. It's just like, have you ever seen someone, say a magician or whatever, doing a trick and it's behind a curtain and you really can't see it, but then he unveils it and everybody say, ah, that kind of thing. You know, don't go into magic, though, you understand. But to unveil it, to declare, I say, to bring out in the open. In other words, all of the Old Testament, God had more or less his hand covered. His program was not totally revealed to man. Man could not comprehend what God was actually doing, even through the animal sacrifices and the building of the tabernacle in the wilderness. So it was more or less like the hiding of God's power, the hiding of his hand. But see, in the New Testament, the hand has been revealed. To declare, I say, at this time. In other words, it's just like this. Everybody look this way. It's just like my hand. I'm taking it, putting it in my suit coat. Okay? You cannot see it. You might see the impression of it, but you don't know what it is. Might have a gun, you know. But then there it is. Now you can see it. Are we communicating? Now this is so very important. You might not think it is, but this is so very important because anytime we talk about righteousness, we're talking about right standing with God and we're talking about who we really are in Christ Jesus.
3: Amen.
1: You see, righteousness is so very important. How important is it? It is so very important until no one can stay in heaven without it. And see, you have to understand this also, that when we talk about righteousness, we're talking about God elevating his people on the same level that he's on. Ah! God elevating his people to the same level that God himself is standing on. Oh, yeah, yeah, yeah. Uh-huh. Now, in righteousness, we must understand also that Satan does not intimidate us. Because he has no right standing with God. Us do. Now there's a righteousness that comes only by faith. Stay with me now. Don't go to sleep. There's a righteousness that comes only by faith. And this righteousness that only comes by faith is the revealed knowledge of God's word to the New Testament saint in these days and times in which we are now living. Are we communicating? To declare, I say, at this time has to do with this present hour in which we're now living. In other words, we're going to find out as we go, you can't work your way to heaven. There's no amount of works that you can do that's going to put you in right standing with Almighty God. Because you stop smoking dope does not mean that you got right standing with God. Because you cease committing adultery does not mean you got right standing with God. Because you stop doing whatever you are doing that God is not pleased with does not give you right standing with God. Because all unrighteousness is sin. I mean, whatever's not right is wrong. And whatever's wrong is sin. And God hates sin. So man, when he was born with his heels facing God. In other words, homeboy was looking in the other direction, heels facing God, and he was headed in the direction that God was not in. Another scripture tells us that as soon, and I'm paraphrasing, as soon as a child is born, he lie going astray. You know that baby up there, you done changed him, you done fed him, you done burped him, and he's still screaming and hollering, that baby lying. Amen. Yeah, your sweet sugar wooga booga. Lying little joker. All right, so to declare, look at that 26th verse again. To declare, I say at this time, this present hour in which we are now living, his righteousness, not our own. His righteousness. Why declare it at this time, Paul, God's righteousness? That he, God, might be just. That he, God, might be just and the justifier of him who believeth in Jesus. That is so powerful. To declare, I say at this time, his righteousness, that he might be just and the justifier of him who believes on Jesus. Man, let me tell you something. The Apostle Paul held the coats of those that stoned Stephen. Am I right about it? God justified him. Men got killed behind Paul's mouthpiece. God justified him. You may have killed someone. You may have had an abortion. I could go on. You know what sin is. I don't have to stand here and chronologue it for you. But no matter what it is, you were born wrong. And since we were born wrong, we had nothing to present to God that was acceptable. Stay here now. Stay here now. See, that must be a declaration of his righteousness. Now, in Old Testament, I need to put two things before you right quick so that you can appreciate even more what God is saying, has said, and is going to say to you. Because this is very, very, very, very important. Okay? This is very important. So that you might better be able to appreciate and comprehend what is being said to you. So let me just break it down and talk to you like, you know, homeboy right quick. You ain't staying in heaven without being right. And you can't get right by yourself. You'll never come up to the standard that God has set. No matter how much you try, you'll never attain that goal. Cain tried it way back yonder on that very simple standard. Cain tried it. He tried to come to God on his own. He brought the fruit of the ground. God wanted them to bring an animal sacrifice. Am I right about it? Cain wanted to do it his way. He was rejected by God. Amen. And so will everyone that has ever lived or ever will live. And you can mark this down. If they try to come to God any other way than to come to him through Jesus Christ, they will be eternally lost if death catches them on this side before they catch up with Jesus. Amen. Now, is that plain enough? There is no getting to heaven staying without being declared righteous in the sight of Almighty God. Now, it's something we need to really understand right here. Isaiah 28. Go there right quick. Isaiah 28. And then we're going to get back into the message. But I do want to sort of take this excursion tour here with you right quick so that you might be able to better comprehend the direction that the Holy Ghost has this message flowing in today. In Isaiah, the 28th chapter and the 9th and 10th verses. Isaiah 28, 9 and 10. We've seen these scriptures not too many days ago, and we're going to look at them again now. Okay? Let us read verses 9 and 10. Whom shall he teach knowledge? And whom shall he make to understand doctrine? Those who are weaned from the milk and drawn from the breast. For precept must be upon precept, precept upon precept, line upon line, line upon line, here a little and there a little. Now the question is raised by the prophet here, whom shall the Lord teach knowledge? And whom shall he make to understand doctrine? The answer is those who are weaned from the milk and drawn from the breast. Can I tell you that it's not just enough to have yourself a happy Bible study? You got to comprehend what's being said to you. You got to comprehend it. You've got to understand this thing. Because without understanding, God says my people are destroyed for a lack of knowledge. So it's not just enough to even come to church. You got to come with a mind and a heart toward God to understand what is being said to you. Because God said, I will give you pastors after my own heart that will feed you with knowledge and understanding. Now, whom will he wean from the milk and whom will he draw from the breast? Those. And who will he teach doctrine? Those that have been weaned. You got to grow up in this thing. You know, we got to understand that when we come to different subject matters and they're being taught to us, we need with everything within us to quieten our spirit down and hear what God is saying. It's impossible for me to ever get confused again, ever, about my salvation. That's impossible. Now, I may not know a lot, but I know that. I know that I'm born again. And you see, when you understand doctrine, you don't let all this other stuff get by you. Why should I run to Muhammad and Muhammad is not Jesus? Huh? There's no need in getting all caught up on being black and selling papers on the street corner. I would to God that I could get some Christian men out there selling some Christian newspapers. But Muhammad can't save. Muhammad cannot declare me right in the sight of God. It's not a put down, it's just a matter of fact. There's no salvation nowhere else other than in Jesus Christ throughout this entire galaxy. And while we're at this point, let me just add that nowhere else in the galaxy has God's Son been crucified except here on terra firma, Mother's Earth. This was the place God's Son was crucified. This is the place that he's coming back to. And these are the folk. And this is the time to declare his righteousness. Amen. A lot of people think they're going to heaven because they're Baptist. Think they're going because they're Methodist. Think they're going because they're Catholic. Think they're going to heaven because they are going to heaven. Everybody's going to heaven, okay? All right. But only the righteous are going to stay. Amen. The great white throne judgment is in heaven. So don't be fooled. Everybody's going to heaven. But when it's all said and done, only the righteous shall see God. Amen. So I'm talking about the righteousness of faith. That right standing and how we can secure that. So if you're going to grow up in the things of the Lord, you got to understand doctrine. Amen. You got to understand line upon line, precept upon precept upon precept, here a little, there a little. Lining up the truth. Lining up the word, lining up what God said, rightly dividing the word of truth. Are we communicating? Don't let me do all your Bible reading. Don't let nobody do all your praying. And don't let nobody tithe for you. Some things we need to do for ourselves. And I amen that, amen. All right. Now, I wanted to take that side trip to show us that if you want God to teach you doctrine, you got to grow up. And growing up implies assuming responsibility. Becoming responsible for what you hear, understanding what it is that is being said to you, and then walking and talking in light of what you understand. Some of you right now couldn't even teach a kindergarten class in this church a Sunday school lesson. And that's pitiful. If you've been born again 5 years, you ought to be able to teach almost anything. Because you're in a word church. Oh, hallelujah, halfway. All right. Now, let's look at man's own righteousness. That's where we are. And that's what we're building to declare, I say at this time, his righteousness. Everybody say his righteousness.
2: His righteousness.
1: See? So if it's his righteousness, guess whose righteousness it is not? It is not our righteousness. Paul came to declare at this time God's righteousness. See, because Paul, I want you, while you're listening, I want you to just flip right over to Isaiah since you're already there. Let's go to the 64th or 67th chapter of Isaiah. 64 and 6. Now, there's a righteousness of faith. Okay, and that's what we're going to get back to, and we're building this thing. Because it needs to be comprehended. It needs to be understood. And it needs to also be appreciated. Okay? In Isaiah 64 and 6, let us read. But we are all as an unclean thing, and all our righteousness are as filthy rags. And we all do fade as a leaf, and our iniquities like the wind have taken us away. Now you notice what it says here. All our righteousness is as what?
2: Filthy rags.
1: Filthy rags. Okay? All of our righteousness, all of man's righteousness on his own is as filthy rags. And filthy rags has to do with female function monthly. That's what these rags are. And God says in his sight, as far as man is concerned, apart from Jesus Christ, his righteousness is as filthy rags. That's sort of gross, isn't it? I think it is. But you know what? Everybody apart from Jesus, their righteousness still is as filthy rags. And all of us are, apart from Jesus, of course, we were, if we're not born again, were as an unclean thing. See, now, you need to get this picture. It does not matter how well-educated you are. Thank God for educators. It does not matter what your family name might be, or family ties. Thank God for good families in the earth realm. But you still stink in the nostrils of God without Jesus Christ. And I tell you something else. No matter how much money you have, it cannot buy you one foot of real estate in glory. You got to get this thing right now, and you got to understand this while you are here. To declare, I say, at this time, his righteousness, that he might be just and the justifier of those that believe on Jesus. So if God doesn't declare you right, then guess what? You're still wrong. And if you're still wrong, there's no way you're going to stay in heaven. Now I ask you, how important is your own soul to your own self? Because you got to stand in the judgment. And that's something we don't hear anymore. You got to stand in the judgment. You're going to be in the judgment. You're going to be there. And nobody will be able to deliver you out of his hand. We got a brother in the news now that's got some of the best legal minds anywhere in the world. But we're headed to a place the best legal minds in the world have nothing to say at the judgment seat of Christ, where all saints will be that are born again and will be staying there. Thank you. But at the great white throne judgment, the greatest mouthpiece that ever came through here won't have nothing to say to God. Because the Bible said every mouth shall be what? Stopped. Every tongue shall be stopped. There won't be no, a whole lot of stuff folk think they're going to be saying to them. Well, I just couldn't do no better because, you know, you're my husband. My children. My business. There will be no excuse in that hour that will stand up. It's just like a Kleenex trying to survive in a firestorm. So man's own righteousness is as filthy rags. Go to Romans 3 and 23. And that's what I'm establishing right here. Man's own righteousness apart from Jesus Christ is as filthy rags. The prophet said that. Do you believe what the prophet said? Praise the Lord. All right, now, Romans 3 and 23, to show you that man's heels is born away from God, let us read. For some have sinned.
2: All.
1: A few.
2: All.
1: How many?
2: All
1: have sinned and did what? And come short of the glory of God. Now, when you come short of the glory of God, that means there's no way you can ever measure up because you're born short. Oh, I guess that was on me right there. Praise the Lord. You're born short. And so all have sinned and come short of the glory of God. Which means then that none of us on our own can measure up to God's standards. Only God who set the standards can meet the standards. So all have sinned and come short of the glory of God. Man's righteousness apart from Jesus Christ ain't about nothing. Huh? Ain't about nothing. It's not about nothing. You can wear the best suits, best shoes, best cologne, you still stink. And in the sight of God, you're still naked and undone. All have sinned, friend. Now, this is the beautiful part about it. Since all have sinned, guess what? All can be saved. And since all have sinned, all can be forgiven. Now, that's what we're talking about. See, we have to get through this stuff so that we can enjoy the dessert. Amen?
3: Amen.
1: All right. This is a beef jerky. It's kind of tough to chew this morning. But we're going to get through it because we need to understand something. And now that you're born again, don't walk in pride. Amen. Don't have your head lifted up so high until if it rain, you'll drown. Humble yourself under the mighty hand of God that he may exalt you in due time. It's not about walking in pride that you're born again. It's about walking in humility. So Satan already knows. He knows. That's why he doesn't want us to know. He doesn't want us to be taught the things of God. He doesn't want us to really come to comprehend who we are in Christ Jesus. But praise God, he couldn't stop you from coming to church and your mind not out there cooking the duck. You all here in one place, and that's a blessing.
3: Amen.
1: Amen. Don't let your mind waver. Go to Romans, the 10th chapter. This is what some people are trying to do. And we see this in religion. A lot of people have come up with so many ways to get people saved until it's amazing. There are more ways on the market today to get people saved than Carter has little liver pills. Are we communicating? There's not but one way to get saved. Not three, not four, not five. So why do people have such a problem with salvation and such a problem with the clear declaration of the word of God? Because they're ignorant. They don't know it. And they're attacking. See, they will attack men and women of God that's teaching the word of God because they want to maintain that degree of ignorance.
4: Amen.
1: See, so they want to attack the person.
4: Hallelujah.
1: But it's not the person, it's the word.
4: Yes.
1: But they're not bodacious enough to attack the word, so they want to attack the credibility of the individual.
4: Amen.
1: Okay? That kind of thing. Call we a thing. They call we a doctrine. See, that's why the Lord carried us to Isaiah 28. It's his doctrine.
4: Amen. Amen.
1: To declare his doctrine.
4: Amen.
1: And to bring out into the open for everybody to see his righteousness, which can only be attained by faith. You can't get it by working for it.
4: Amen.
1: I don't care how many bowls of soup you serve. And it's good to serve people soup, I guess, if they need it. But you cannot be declared righteous serving soup. Are we communicating? You got to stand in the presence of God having no other hope whatsoever in order to be redeemed. No other way. Tell your neighbors, no other way. This thing is so narrow until Jesus himself said, I am the way. Not one of the ways. He didn't say you can have me and then Muhammad or me and Buddha or me and your religion. He said, I am the way. And no man comes unto the Father except by me. That's what the man said. And there's not two churches now. It's not but one church. And that's the church of the Lord Jesus Christ. Okay, so don't hide behind your religious symbols. You must be. You got to be. There's no way getting around this thing. You got to be born again. But how, preacher? By the word that liveth and abideth forever. Okay, now stay with me, because I'm talking about man's own righteousness here. See, you know, man has a righteousness. It looks like some of y'all just ain't getting this. So let's come down to another level. There are some folks that say, well, I don't smoke. You're still going to hell without Jesus. I don't drink. Still going to hell without Jesus. I don't do this. Well, I ain't like some of them folks that go to that church. Still going to hell without Jesus. There's one thing about it. People that are born again and smoke cigarettes, guess what? At least they got some help on the inside if they will receive it. So, see, all this is people declaring their own righteousness. It'll never work. Never work. Never work. Holy Ghost got both feet on this thing, man. Praise the Lord. This thing is tacked down on all four corners. Ain't no air here. To declare, I say, at this time, his righteousness. Not yours. Yours stink. And mine stunk. But now it smells real good because it's no longer mine. Amen. All right, now, follow along. This is where a lot of people are as I speak. Romans 10, verses 1 through 4. 1 through 3, let us read. Brethren, my heart's desire and prayer to God for Israel is that they might be saved. For I bear them witness that they have a zeal for God, but not according to knowledge. For they, being ignorant of God's righteousness and going about to establish their own righteousness, have not submitted themselves unto the righteousness of God. Paul said, now I bear them record. They got a zeal for God, but they're ignorant. It's not according to knowledge. It's not according to the right thing. They don't have the word. It's sad, church. Some people in 1994 in our churches are still paying dues. It's sad. It's bad. Some people are still caught out there trying to declare their own righteousness. What's happening to these people? They're being led that way. They're being led that way. God never called us to pay no dues. The only dues we owe this world is a quality life and the word. Other than that, we don't owe no $2 to the Sunshine Band. Oh, come on, hallelujah, somebody. Brother, my heart's desire and prayer to God for Israel is that they might be saved. For I bear them record that they have a zeal for God, but they're ignorant. It's not according to knowledge. Now, wait just a moment, because we're talking about the righteousness, which is a faith, which is according to knowledge. Which means then that you've got to have Jesus in order to be right in the sight of God. So they have a zeal for God, but it's not according to the word. Okay, now notice verse 3. For they being ignorant, there it is right there. God says, my people are destroyed for a lack of knowledge. They being ignorant of God's righteousness. Now notice that. God's righteousness. Which means then that the reason that Paul said God's righteousness is because he's trying to get the people to see that they have a righteousness which is of their own. Amen. He never would have said God's righteousness if God didn't have a righteousness of his own. Amen. Now let me, I'm trying to hold back because I don't want to get over into the other area before I get there. So stay with me. For they being ignorant of God's righteousness and going about to establish their own righteousness have not submitted themselves unto the righteousness of God. Have not submitted. Do you know why people don't want to submit to God or to the word? Because they're proud. They want to walk around like they got it all together, like they know everything about everything. I don't need to go to Bible study. I already know. I don't need to go to church. I already know. You have a lying spirit. Now, that is simply no way that God is going to accept anyone into his heaven to stay unless they're right like he is. Because if that were not the case, he'd be starting this vicious cycle all over again with the devil and everybody else. So when this thing is all over, God's going to even get rid of the devil. He's going to make very sure that this doesn't ever happen again. Oh, hallelujah, church. God is going to make sure that this doesn't ever happen again. And the only people that are going to be with him eternally are those that are right. Those that did not trust in their family name or their family ties or their religious experience. Some of you all are trying to go to heaven on your experience. You're in danger. I don't care if the hair raised up on the back of your neck when you said Jesus three times. You can't get born again calling his name three times. You can call his name 558,462 times. But unless you receive him as Lord, you just call in his name. Now, see, under the Old Testament, they had to bring animal sacrifice and etc. to be declared righteous. But see, Paul here is talking about to declare, I say at this time, God's righteousness, that he might be just and the justifier of them that believe on Jesus. So it's no longer animal sacrifice. And I tell you something else is no longer. It's no longer observing a certain day. You see, you can keep all the Saturdays you want to. Matter of fact, you can go straight to hell on Saturday morning. Are we communicating? You can fast away from meat all you want to. You cannot eat pork meat. I pity you, but you cannot eat it. But not eating meat does not mean that you're right in the sight of God. To declare, I say, at this time, for this hour, his righteousness. Hallelujah. Friend, let me tell you something. You don't bring nothing into this transaction but your filthy selves and your filthy sins. Amen. Anything other than that is pride. Oh, well, I'm not like such and such and so. Oh, well, I didn't do all that when I was coming up. Oh, I just never smoked cigarettes. Oh, I've never done any marijuana. Smoking pot, what's that, something burning on the stove, baby? A roach. You talking about you got a roach. A roach. Get the raid. We got a roach. Come on now. Come into the 20th century. You know what a roach is. I ain't talking about no water bug either. Yeah, you know what a doobie is too. Give me a doobie. Yeah. You know what a roach is? A roach is that little part of that marijuana that didn't get smoked. And so they take it and put it in the end of a cigarette and they smoke the roach. So I say, well, I ain't never smoked no roach. I don't care if you got a house full of roaches. You're not going to heaven because you didn't smoke dope. You're not going to heaven to stay because you didn't run around. You're not going to heaven to stay because you didn't sell liquor. To declare, I say, at this time, his righteousness, not ours. I am here to tell you, friend, you need to get off this kick of thinking you some great one. And you need to come off of that. Now, I'm not trying to tear you down. Just wait a minute. Wait a minute. We're going to edify you. But, you know, it's bad to try to go out. On my way to the house, I saw a man's house that burnt down. Burnt up or burnt down. But whatever happened, it was burnt up. And it was a two-story house. And as the days progressed and everything and whatever was happening over there, I saw that they had began to tear the house down. So they took the top floor off the house Then I saw a commode that was up there, ball burned up. It was on the second floor. Then came back the next day, the commode was gone. That was good. And then now they are putting a, whatever they call that, but they're putting the 2x4s up. Thank you. They framing it. But now they tore the bricks and all down, and they, you know, tore it all down, but didn't tear it down to the foundation. But now they're building it a one-story house now. Now, I don't mean no harm, but unless the fire was just upstairs, I wouldn't trust it. When you talking about building your life, you have to tear stuff all the way down to the foundation. Oh, I wish I had a praying church. You can't be running through here. Well, I don't smoke dope no more, but I still hold on to that Colt 44. Ah! Tear it all down. Well, I like my daiquiris. You know, I have to do something. Yeah, I just drank my pina colada. Yeah, but I'm gonna have a Lord's Supper too. Watch it. Watch it. Watch it. Be careful here. This table will kill you. You'll get sick and can't get well. Get well, amen. Die, and get weak. Be careful here. Be very careful. Pina coladas and the Lord's Supper have never gone together. Daiquiris and VO and Coke never went with the Lord's Supper. Not even Bud is wiser. Some of y'all really need to pay attention here. Need to do some things right through here. You need to do them today. Some of y'all in serious jeopardy here. And see what the danger in all is? Well, he do it. She do it. I thought he was a personal savior. God never saved a group of folk. You mean to tell me if we had someone in the front foyer out there, then every time you go through the door, they had instructions from me to put a hickey right in the middle of your forehead? Well, by the 15th person, one of them finally staggered back in here, got control of himself in the microphone, say, "Don't go that way." And that knot would be protruding out like that. Do you think that you would get the message? That there's somebody in the front for you wearing heads out. Don't go that way. Just because another person is all intoxicated on this and that and that and this, you must remember your relationship with Jesus is one-on-one. And I don't care if they are a member of this church, don't follow them. Amen. Care who they are. Paul said, "Follow me as I follow who? Christ." So you go back and see if, since you met Jesus, did you ever get rid of that lick at your house? Did you ever really just allow the thing to be torn down so that you can build your life on the right foundation? But see, what happens here is that we start blaming others because of what we want to do. So we start picking apart other people and checking their shortcomings because we want to justify ourselves now. Be careful here. Be very careful. Because what's not right is wrong. Well, thank you, Jesus. Oh. Thank you, Lord, for the word. Now, for all those that attempt to justify themselves in the sight of God, in sin, living in sin, going through all these changes, what we need to understand right here is that there's no justification for it. You can only be declared right in the sight of God when sin is confessed, when sin is dealt with through the blood of Jesus. Now, when I say that, you must understand something here, that that doesn't declare you righteous, but if we confess our sins, he's faithful and just to forgive us our sins and to cleanse us from all unrighteousness. Now, we're fixing it now, take another level here. Probably have to wait until the next time we come together. But look at the fourth verse of Romans 10. For Christ is the end of the law for righteousness to everyone that believes. Ooh, I love that. Christ is the end of the law for righteousness to everyone that believes. What is Paul saying? Paul is saying there's no way that you can come up with a system now that you can work to be declared right in the sight of God. So Paul is saying that Christ is the end of the law for righteousness. In other words, Sabbath keeping, animal sacrifice, not eating meat, observing certain days. Ah, Christ now is the end of the law for righteousness. But now notice this qualifying point. He's only the end of the law for righteousness to everyone that does what? Believe. All these supposedly Sabbath keepers and all these other folk, they have not believed. Man, this is doctrine. This is meat. This is filet mignon. This is caviar. Amen. Now, let's see who we are, where we are. And now I'm talking to God's people. I've been talking to God's people all along because some of them, I think something happened to some of y'all while we were going through this exegesis of sin. That something happened and some of y'all testified by your actions. You know. And I know that some of you all just have decided to acquiesce, just to sit idly by and look cool. Christ is the end of the law for righteousness to everyone that believes. So you sort of sum all this up that's been said like this. If I'm going to heaven to stay, it's going to be because of Jesus only. Amen. Now, are we communicating? It's going to be because of Jesus only, not me. And some saints are so ignorant, they out there real bad. In Israel, they observe the Sabbath day. Okay? In tradition, today we call it Saturday. Okay? But some of the saints out there so bad, they say, well, you know, Sunday's my only day of rest. Now, they going back under law. Now, are you telling them, well, what are you doing? I'm observing Sunday. That's my day of rest. Well, see, Sabbath means rest. So now you got a system that you now have implemented. You stay at home on Sunday because that's your day of rest. Oh, I'm not talking to you because you're here. So tell someone that's not here that I said it, okay? See, don't bring no system. If it's not Moses' system, it's not going to work anyway. And if it is Moses' system, it's not going to work anyway. So now that the Lord has stripped us, amen. Now I guess we can put some clothes on. All right, now, I want to take in this second outline here. I want to talk about the righteousness of the law. I sort of been hitting on it all along. Now I want to deal with the righteousness of the law. Go back to Romans, the third chapter. I'm just sort of kind of, standing around dealing on the outer periphery here of this 21st verse, Romans 3 and 21. But now, you got that? The righteousness of God apart from the law is manifested. See, the righteousness that God had for the children of Israel in the Old Testament was the law. But now the righteousness of God apart from the law is manifested. What does it mean to manifest? It means to make known. When I was in the 82nd Airborne Division, they used to have what they call a manifest. A manifest was a list of everybody that was on that plane. In case anything happened or whatever, they would have a list. They would file a list that would show everyone that was on that plane. In other words, their names would be there, in other words. Well, see, that's what a manifest is. It's to make known who's here. To make known who was here. It's to bring it out into the open. Now notice this. Verse 21. But now the right standing of God apart from the law. You see that? Is manifest. So God divided that thing and made a whole nother right standing or righteousness totally apart from the law. That's why anyone who tries to keep any aspect of the law, James tells us, they offend in all. And Peter says, our fathers couldn't even keep it. But now the righteousness of God apart from the law is manifest, being witnessed by the law and the prophets. You remember when Jesus Christ went up on the mounting of transfiguration, and three disciples followed him, Peter, James, and John. And you remember when Moses and Elijah appeared there on the mounting of transfiguration? And they had a conversation with Jesus before Calvary.

what satisfied the righteous and just demands of the law. So he talked to Moses. Oh, come on now. Come on now. Come on now. Yes, he did. I say, yes, he did. And to make sure that everything that the prophets had prophesied in line with his present day coming and the hour in which Jesus had been living at the time he was talking, he had this conversation with Elijah to make very sure that all that the prophet said would be fulfilled out yonder. Oh, come on, church. That's why the conversation he had with them was to make very sure that the things that the law demanded, he would be able to meet it. And the things that the prophet said about him, he would be able to meet it. See, so look at that verse again. It says now, but now the righteousness of God apart from the law is manifested, being witnessed by the law and the prophets. Moses represented the law up yonder on that mountain. Woo, goodness. And Elijah represented the prophets. And they had this conversation going on. And Moses said, yeah, and according to the law, and according to the law, and according to the law, and according to the law. In other words, they had a briefing session. According to the law, according to the law, according to the law. And Jesus said, yes, and this, and that, and yeah. And the lamb that was slain, yeah, and this, and that, and yeah, and this, and that. And Isaiah said, Elijah said, yeah. Isaiah said that you would be wounded for our transgressions, and that you would be bruised. And Jesus said, yeah, yeah. And by the stripes that they're going to put on your back, because it didn't happen then, say that healing would be provided in earth. When Jesus said, yeah, yeah, yeah, yeah. See what God did? God tied this thing into every word he ever spoke in the Old Testament. He tied it into Jesus. In every word that would be validated in the New Testament, he tied it into Jesus. He took the law and he took the prophets and he took Jesus and the things pertaining to Jesus from the prophets, he understood it. And the things pertaining to Jesus according to the law of Moses, he understood it. He said, now I'm ready. I've been briefed. I'm now ready. So when the Lord stepped out that day and was betrayed by Judas Iscariot for 30 pieces of silver, Jesus said, all right, calculating back. Yep, got it. This supposed to happen. You say, well, now wait just a moment. Jesus was God in the flesh, wasn't he? Yes. He was the word in the beginning, wasn't he? Yes. Well, why did he have to have this conversation? Because he learned obedience by the things he suffered. And he found himself in fashion as a man and humbled himself and became obedient unto death, even the death of the cross. How did he learn who he was? By the word of God. He had to have that conversation because he didn't know everything that was in there. You say, what? He didn't know everything that was in there. Amen. Jesus had to study this Bible just like we've been called to study it. He was found in fashion as a man and humbled himself. He was taught as a child in the synagogue. Amen. And he had that last briefing out yonder on the Mount of Transfiguration. Amen. And it became perfectly clear. And you know, this thing is so powerful. Let me show you a verse of scripture. This thing is so powerful. And I still haven't gotten to where we need to get to. But let me cut across here right quick. Because we need to understand the righteousness of faith, what is happening right here. When you accepted Jesus as your Lord and Savior, okay, all of your sins were remitted. Every one of them, every one of your sins was washed away through the blood of Jesus Christ. That's number one. Number two, you were raised up and put on the same level in Christ where God is standing. And where Christ is standing in the presence of Almighty God. Your righteousness, which you did have as filthy rags, are no longer there. You are now the righteousness of God in Jesus Christ. In other

0: are now the righteousness of God in Jesus Christ. You are what's right with God. Standing in Jesus gives us right standing with God. You must understand this. And nobody can take you out of Christ. You cannot be taken out of him. Neither can he be taken out of you. Your right standing with God is secure because you're born again, because you have accepted Jesus. Anyone who has not accepted Jesus have filthy rags. Those who have accepted Jesus have become the righteousness of God. And I'm not going to deal with all the practical aspects of righteousness and etc. But just know this. We stand in the presence of God uncondemned. It does not matter what our past life has been. We stand in his presence uncondemned. And that's enough to shout about. I say that's enough to shout about. It does not matter. You may have been a homosexual in your past life's experience. It does not matter. Now that you have accepted Jesus, you have been declared right in the sight of God. And don't let the devil or the things you've done in your past intimidate you. Kick it to the curb and go on with the Lord. Because why? All have sinned. And all that have received him have been now declared righteous. And when, see, we're just going to have to, I think the foundation has been laid so that we can, the next time we come in the next session, we can deal with who we really are. We don't stand intimidated by the devil because we have what he doesn't have. We got the Holy Ghost. We got the Lord Jesus Christ. We got God's okay. I don't care. You bring up the darkest, blackest sin that you've ever committed before you came to the Lord. As far as God is concerned, that doesn't even exist anymore. Right standing with God allows us to stand in his presence uncondemned. Uncondemned. Romans 8, right quick. Last offering. Romans 8. See, we're allowing the devil to drag out all this baggage. Things we used to do. Places we used to go. People we used to associate with. The cross is the dividing line. Amen. When you crossed over to Christ, you crossed over. Amen. Amen. Everybody got some filth in their past. Amen. Let me update my data. Head. Because you're not even the same person you used to be. If any man be in Christ, he's a new creature. Old things are passed away. And behold, all things have become new. And this righteousness can only come by faith. See, you have to believe this thing. You don't have to feel it. You don't have to taste it. You don't have to see it. But you will have to believe it. You're not the same person. Oh yeah, your hair might look the same. Your eyes might look the same. You might still have those big feet. Whatever. But the fact remains that inside, you're a new person. Inside, you're brand new. You're no longer filthy rags. You are the righteousness of God. You stand in his presence uncondemned. The devil will accuse us at the judgment seat, at the judgment bar, or wherever that dude will be. Right now, he's a great accuser of the brethren. But every time he run up there and accuse one of God's people, we got an advocate. Oh, thank God. Hallelujah. We got a family lawyer. Yes, we have. We got a family lawyer.
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8: 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This is Dr. Kendra Lynn Andrus of Kendra Lynn's Health Nut System. Welcome to another segment of Kendra Lynn's Health Nut System, Restoration and Healing, where nature meets science and healing begins. We are so thankful. We are so excited for all of you all that are joining the Health Nut family. We have shout out to Atlanta. We have California. We have Maryland in the house. We also have Georgia in the house. Thank you, thank you, thank you. We're ever so grateful for all of you that are tuning in and listening. We just got word from the radio station that people are listening everywhere. Hammond, Louisiana, Shreveport, Louisiana, Bogalusa, Louisiana, all the surrounding parishes, you all are tuning in to this segment, and we appreciate you. Another interesting fact is that we found out that we have over 250,000 listeners. Oh my God. Thank God. We praise God for you. Keep the calls coming. Keep the artists coming. You know, the grapevine is still the greatest form of advertisement. I had a customer. He referred me to another customer, and that customer called me on the phone and he said, Doc, you know, this is unreal because not only have you given us remedies that work, but you call and check on us. And he said, my, I've never met a doctor quite like you. And the reason why we check, guys, this is the reason why we check, people of God, to find out, how are you doing? Are you being consistent? Is it working? What can we do to make it better? What type of results are you doing? Just to keep up with you to find out how we can better serve you in your health and wellness journey. If you haven't connected with us on Facebook, I really, really, really would like you to connect with us. My name is Kendra Andrus. Simply Kendra Andrus on Facebook. Send me a friend request. Let's connect, because you all are missing out on a lot of good information, a lot of testimonies of people that are joining the Health Nut family, giving us their testimonies. One of my patients just did a testimony for me where we videotaped her saying that she received a personal phone call from her MD, and the doctor told her, whatever you're doing, keep doing it. And she started on our Kelerac kidney tea. And boy, she has been getting phenomenal results. A pastor that we did a video on, he testified about his great results that he's been getting, where he talked about how his A1C is coming down. And he's, of course, taken our Zen for Life, which is our plant-based GLP-1. And now he's off of his high blood pressure medication. Another lady just called me, and she said that her tumors are shrinking. This is really great information. These are great testimonies, and it's real. God is moving by the Spirit. I'm so excited and I'm so thankful. I can barely contain myself while I'm talking to you all. We also have a couple of things coming up where Pastor Deborah Martin, the one and only Pastor Deborah Martin, I'll be working with her with some health and wellness things where she's beginning her endeavor. And we will have a segment where I'll be lecturing and teaching on health and wellness. I'll be bringing all of my products, most of them anyway. And you'll all be able to purchase those products. Ask your health questions answered. We'll talk about things that may be important to you or things that you have been dealing with, and I'll have a chance to answer those questions for you. So look for that sometime, possibly next week, that'll be happening. And we are so excited how everything is coming together. I love it when a plan comes together. So look for more information about Mother Pastor Deborah Martin. We love her. She's such a wonderful person, such a warm person, such a giving person. And we thank God for her as well. Of course, thank God for my apostle, my husband, Dr. Dana G. Andrus I. Thank you, sweetheart, for everything that you do, all your support, all of the things that you do to make Health Nut what it is. And we just appreciate you and we thank God for you. On last week, we talked about the children of Israel going into the promised land. Before we get into what we want to delve into this week, I want to go back because that was a very interesting story for me. A lot of themes there, a lot of lessons to be learned, but I want to concentrate on one particular thing. Pharaoh had trouble letting the people go. Remember, God hardened his heart, and he could not, remember in the Bible it says, he could not see himself letting the people go. Why was that? That really stuck with me. Why did Pharaoh have a problem letting the people go? Was it Pharaoh's ego? Was he arrogant? Was he a narcissist? What was the reason that Pharaoh could not see himself allowing those people to go? Isn't that just like us when God has showed us something or when God has showed up and we know we're supposed to let a situation go, we're supposed to turn our back on it, we're not supposed to look back, but yet and still there's something on the inside of us that will not allow us to let that situation go. Not only we can't let it go, it goes a little bit deeper than that. Because remember, Pharaoh did not want to let the people go, even after God had showed up, even to the point where it cost him all of his servants, all of his chariots, all of his horses. It cost him everything because he did not want to let the people go. People of God, we can't get so stuck in our ways. We can't let our egos play such a dirty trick on us that it costs us everything. Some of us know we're supposed to let relationships go. We're supposed to let certain foods go. We're supposed to let certain drinks go. We're supposed to let certain habits go. But yet and still, we will hold on to that thing until it costs us everything. That, my friends, that, people of God, is called the ego. What is the ego? The ego is your conscious sense of self. What you think about yourself are the mental eye that perceives reality and interacts with the world. In Freudian psychology analysts or psychoanalysts, the psychologist Sigmund Freud, and many educators might know this, described the human mind as having three parts. The id, the primitive part, driven by basic urges, impulses, and desires. The superego, the moral conscience and rules learned from society. And then we have the ego, the rational part that balances the id and the superego, helping you make practical decisions in the real world. In everyday language, in daily conversation, people often use ego to describe the self-importance, how they feel about themselves, pride or conceit. A big ego means someone is arrogant or too focused on themselves. An ego boost means a temporary lift in self-esteem or pride. Now, when we look at the ego in a spiritual and philosophical view, in spiritual teachings, the ego is viewed as a constructed identity rather than your true essence. It is the collection of labels, you know, how you think about yourself, such as your job, your status, your degree, your beliefs. I am a doctor, for instance. That would be a part of my ego. It acts as a false self driven by fears, is driven by your desires. And it's a need to protect your personal importance. In other words, Pharaoh was like, I'm Pharaoh. This is not happening here. Who do they think they are to walk out on me? They're my slaves. They're my servants. I don't care what has happened. I'm going after them. And he did so. And it cost him everything. After we talk about the ego, I want to go into our current story of what we would like to talk about today. And I want to talk about looking back. In my opinion, looking back means lack. Looking back means going off track. There's so many quotes, there's so many cliches about going back. My mother would always say, don't cry over spilled milk. Regretting a past event that cannot be changed, it does you no good. You ever heard of let the dead bury the dead, moving on from past griefs and bygone eras instead of living among memories? Water under the bridge. What is past has flowed away. Looking at it keeps you standing on the old bridge instead of walking the new path. Henry David Thoreau said, never look back unless you are planning to go that way. Another famous saying, if you keep looking back, you'll trip on what's in front of you. We are so creatures of habit. A habit is easy to get a hold of, but it's so very hard to break. It literally takes about 60 to 90 days before we can actually break a habit. And today we want to talk about the mind, because that's where looking back starts. It starts in the mind. The mind prefers the familiar rather than the unknown. Let me say that again. The mind prefers the familiar rather than the unknown. And remember in the beginning when we talked about blood types, I hope you all have done your due diligence and went to your doctor to find out what your blood types are. Our blood types are also an indication of actually how we behave, and it's wrapped and tied into our personalities. Now, in terms of looking back or having difficulty letting go of some things, those individuals that usually have issues regarding that moving forward or struggling with change are usually your O blood types and possibly your B blood types. However, you can also have others that struggle with that as well. They may not struggle with it as much as the individuals that are O blood type or B blood types. And that generally has a lot to do with the discipline of the O blood types and the B blood types. Most of those individuals are very regimented, very disciplined individuals, and they tend not to do so well with change. That's not a good or bad thing or a positive, a negative, a pro or con. That's just a mere fact or reality of those blood types. Joyce Meyer wrote a book called The Battlefield of the Mind. I remember that. Everything starts in the mind. Everything. And we have to be ever so careful of our thoughts, because remember, our thoughts become words, and our words become actions, and our actions ultimately become our destiny, what will become of our life. And I want to go back to Lot's wife. Now, this is very interesting because the book of Luke, remember, was known as the great physician. And doctors generally, whether it's a medical doctor, a homeopathic doctor, a naturopathic doctor, a herbalist doctor, a holistic doctor, we doctors in generally want to see people healed and doing better. We might use different methods or avenues of getting there, but the whole scheme of things is to see people do better. Now, remember, Luke was the great physician. He was the only gospel, according to the Bible, that mentioned Lot's wife. And he mentioned it in such a way that he was telling people not to look back. Matthew did not mention her, Mark or John. So it was befitting that Luke was known as the great physician to mention Lot's wife, because there was something wrong there. There was a problem there. Let's go through the story, shall we? The biblical story. So the warning, we know that the two angels came, they arrived in the wicked city of Sodom to warn Lot and his family of its impending destruction. They urged him to flee for their lives. You know, get out. God is going to destroy the city and get rid of everyone. The rule, the angels specifically commanded Lot and his family not to look back as they escaped the disobedience. As God rained fire and brimstone on Sodom and Gomorrah, as he promised, Lot's wife disobeyed the warning and looked back at the city. Warning always comes before destruction, the punishment. She was instantly transformed into a pillar of salt. The meaning and the symbolism behind it, the attachment to sin, missing the mark, sin missing the mark. According to Britannica, her glance reflects a heart still tied to a wicked and worldly lifestyle rather than following divine salvation, rather than being enlightened. The spiritual warning. The narrative serves as a timeless reminder to obey your divine guidance without longing for a past life. Remember, the mind prefers the familiar than the unknown. Lot's wife knew what's going on in Sodom and Gomorrah. Lot's wife enjoyed what was going on in Sodom and Gomorrah. Remember, when we have habits, we do those habits. We continue to indulge in those habits. We continue to do them because there's a certain gratification that the human body is getting and the mind is getting from doing that habit, whether it's positive or negative. But there's some type of fulfillment that we're getting. That's why we continue to do that habit. Why do we continue to eat chocolate? Because there's something about the chocolate that satisfies us. It gives us a feeling of fulfillment. Why do some of us overeat and overindulge in food? Because it's some type of gratification. It's some type of feeling, some type of something in the brain where when we eat that, it gives us a certain type of gratification, when even if it's temporary. Why do some of us overindulge in sex? It's because it's given us some type of gratification in the mind and the body, because the mind prefers the familiar rather than the unknown. It takes a lot of self-discipline, a lot of self-control to push away from the plate when we know we've eaten enough. Some of the most dangerous things happen at a buffet. Because I know that we can't eat all that food. We shouldn't eat all that food. And a lot of us are already full after the second time. But just because the food is there, we're going to keep going back and going back for more, which is stretching our gut and causing problems down the line. But because we see it, we're going to keep going back after it. And we need to learn how to practice self-control. Shall we continue in sin that grace may abound? No, God forbid. Lot's wife, there was something in her mind, something in her body, something in her spirit that was pulling her, tugging on her to stay in a destructive situation. She knew it was no good, but there was something on the inside that was giving her gratification. That's why she looked back. My husband always says, and thank you, sweetheart, if we can control ourselves, oh my God, we can control any situation. See, this is a psychological, not only just a mental thing, but it's also a psychological thing here happening here. I don't know, maybe she looked back because she wanted that dress. You know how we are, women. When we see something that we want, there was something there that kept tugging at her to make her want to stay, even to the point that she lost her life and disobeyed the voice of God, the instruction of God. The metaphysical meaning of Lot's wife turning into a pillar of salt, it just simply represents the danger of fixing one's consciousness on past sensory pleasures and material attachments instead of moving forward. Let's look forward into spiritual evolution. Now, the core metaphysical symbolism, the act of looking back, this action symbolizes a longing of the soul or heart for a lower state of consciousness, representing regret or deep attachments to old worldly or corrupt habits. The pillar of salt. Salt acts as a preservative. Sometimes when you are dehydrated, you can take a little mineral water and mix it with a little pinch of Himalayan salt to help with that dehydration early in the morning upon rising. So salt is a very, very good mineral. It works as a preservative. Now, the iodine salt, that's something different. That's the salt that'll raise your high blood pressure. So metaphysically, salt corresponds to memory. Turning into salt signifies becoming stuck or crystallized in an obsolete state of mind, preserving a dead desire, a past identity, rather than dissolving it through spiritual renewal. Somebody say obsolete state of mind. Loss of spiritual vitality, as explained in esoteric biblical interpretations. Keeping the mind's eyes fixed on the things of sense means a person loses their spiritual usefulness and becomes like salt that has lost its savor. When we remember the pleasure of our senses and long for their return, when we preserve the sense desire. This desire will manifest somewhere, sometime, unless the memory is dissolved through renunciation. And that renunciation means a formal, or it could be voluntary. You're going to give it up. You're going to reject it. You're going to abandon it. And you're going to claim and believe a better way of life for yourself. Let's talk about the glancing action. Looking back represents a divided heart and a nostalgic longing for the familiar, the lower state of consciousness, Jericho, or past sensory pleasures. The internal desire, as noted in spiritual commentaries from our theologians, the danger wasn't the city behind her. That wasn't the danger. The real danger was the desire inside of her. Stagnation, being stuck. Instead of dissolving all attachments through renunciation and transformation, instead of changing, holding on to past freezes the soul into a state of spiritual inertia. Then become a pillar of unyielding, sterile fixation. And what is inertia? That's the natural tendency of an object to resist changes in its state of motion. And some different types of inertia might be a book on a table. Guess what? That book is not going to move unless it's pushed. A ball rolling keeps rolling until something slows it down. And then we have a car turning quickly makes you lean sideways. Inertia, fighting inertia, the resistance to change. Many times we need help. Some of us need help with controlling ourselves with food. Some of us need help with calming ourselves down from anxiety and depression. Some of us need help to help control ourselves so that we can get back to the life that God wants us to live. It grieves God when we cannot live the way God intended us to live. And that's what I like about our Zen for Life. It helps with depression and anxiety. It's a good, happy, feel-good formula. People are beginning to think better and make better decisions because it's what? Cleaning out the brain. It's cleaning out the arteries and the heart. Our new family that just joined the Health Nut system in California, I just checked on them today and he said, Doc, I feel so good. My clothes are fitting better. My clothes are fitting more loose. He said that his bowels are more consistent, his libido is up, and his A1C is coming down. We are so thankful to God for entrusting us with such a wonderful formula, and we are thankful for you all listening. Listen, we want to do an educational recap. We talked about inertia. We talked about renunciation. We talked about metaphysical. We talked about the brain. We talked about the desires. We talked about how you get hold of a habit and how long it takes to get rid of that habit. We have had a ball with you all. Do not touch that dial. Up next, my apostle, my husband, Dr. Danergy Andrus, the first. Until next time, have a great one. We would like to first thank WYLD for allowing us to be a part of the radio family. 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
7: Well, my truth seekers and well, saints of God, there's no need for me to talk about my beautiful wife, my Empress, Dr. Kendra. She's on at 10 o'clock just before me, so you heard her before you're hearing me. 10 o'clock, she's right on just before me on WYLD. And of course, she is who she is. She's Dr. Kendra, health nut through healing and restoration. You heard her this morning. Ain't she good? You heard her this morning. Don't she sound good? You heard her this morning. She has intelligence. You heard her this morning. She is just as beautiful with that neuromelanin that comes out that gives her that deepness and love that she shares through her healing methods. You heard her this morning, so she can tell her story. Now we talk about baby Kendra.
9: My name is Kendra Lynn Andrews II. I will be doing the I Am mantra. I am physically fit. I am mentally alert. I am emotionally stable. I am spiritually sound. I am financially secure. I am goal-oriented. I am success-driven. I will operate in integrity. You heard it from the Kendra, the whole Kendra, and be good.
7: 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Such power we receive. Such power from within we release. Listen, we got a podcast coming, so be on the alert for that. After the message, you can get all of our contact information. So sit back, people, and listen to a Rhema word for today. And remember, you heard it from the truth, the whole truth, the Dr. Truth. Now be loved. Namaste to you, my dear truth seekers. Namaste. And also namaste to my health nuts that have joined in. You've just finished listening to Dr. Kendra Andrus, my beloved wife, the empress of our home. She sits on the throne of our home. And I just thank her so very much for the contributions that she makes to our home, to our relationship, to our partnership, to our business, and most of all, to our family. Baby Kendra and I are so blessed to have Dr. Kendra in our midst on a regular basis as wife and mother and as the orchestrator of our family. So we thank her so very much. You hear her every Sunday morning from 10 o'clock to 10:30. And she is becoming a dynamo. People are listening all over the world. And, you know, we've kind of backtracked to find out exactly where our listening audiences are. And so many people listen to us by way of the social media. And so we thank you for that connection, that you're able to reach out and share who we are with other people and recognize that Health Nut, Healing and Restoration with Dr. Kendra Andrews is from 10 o'clock to 10:30 on Sunday morning. She's given so much information. She gives it to you two or three different ways. Socially, she brings it to you. She brings it to you by the way of the word that most people relate to, which is the Bible. And then she goes into the earth and bring out the different medicines that are in the earth through the herbs and through vines and thistles, those kind of things. So we're so thankful. And then, of course, our two major products are Zimp for Life and Still Body are just reaching audiences all over the state, all over the country, and all over the world. So we want to thank Dr. Kendra for Zimp for Life, which gives us what we need for the minerals that we deplete over the years. The vitamins, the nutrients, the amino acids, and all those wonderful things that she has placed in Zimp for Life. And those same ingredients, you will find them in Still Body, which gives us a lot of energy for those of us that like to work out, those of us that like to do different things. Now, the Still Body, as Dr. Kendra says, it's what we need instead of taking those sports drinks that have us with the jittery and stuff like that. But Still Body, it trims you down. It gives you the energy that you need. It curbs that appetite. And over a period of time, you start to see that libido working again, because what's happening is that the blood is flowing smoothly. I wish I had some help with that one. And also, you find that your oxygen is becoming more stable. So with the blood and oxygen, those are the two things that you need largely for that libido to kick in, especially for those of us who like to keep that flag flying. So Dr. Kendra, thank you for that. And then also, we want to thank you for just being the person that you are. Well, now it's 10:30 to 11 o'clock. That's the time for Dr. Truth, Center and Truth Ministries. Blah, blah, blah. I got some comments from last week when people was telling me, so Dr. Andrews, you're saying that everything goes through stages. Yes. The butterfly that you see, it didn't start off as a butterfly. It started off as a worm. Look, I mean, way down at the bottom, a worm of a dust. Then at some points, it goes into a what we call a cocoon. It goes into a safe place. It goes into a private place. I wish I had some help. It goes into a dark place. And in there, a lot happens. Now, we don't see what's happening because from that worm that we remember, all we know is what we see now on the other side of the cocoon when the cocoon bursts open and there's a beautiful butterfly. There it is. The butterfly is beautiful. It's flying. It looks so wonderful. It looks so splendid, which means that a lot of trauma went on in that cocoon. See, a lot of us, we are still stuck in the trauma or the cocoon, in the cocoon experience, and a lot of people are still stuck with the worm of the dust experience, because you were taught that you are a worm of the dust, shaped in sin, born in iniquity and all that, and you believe it. Why you believe it? Because your parents taught it to you. Why did they believe it? Because their parents taught it to them. And then, of course, pastors, they get into it, bishops and all these kind of people, they get into it and they reinforce that idea of fear. You go to God with fear and trembling. Why would you go to somebody that you're scared of? If you need something, you want it in love. If you go in love, then you should receive it in love. But to go to some entity that's in the sky, some reptilian, blue, green-eyed person that you call God in the sky, and then you got to go with fear and trembling, well, why you got to go at all? Stay home. But I'll tell you another place you can go. Go within, because the true God is the God within. That is your hope in glory. Once you realize that, the key to your transition beyond the cocoon is to recognize that now it's all about direction. You were taught to go outside of yourself for everything, whereas everybody who has progressed, everybody who is healthy, everybody who is rich, everybody who has that generational wealth, they didn't go outside themselves. They went inside themselves because they knew inside themselves is the kingdom of God. For the kingdom of God is within you. If the kingdom of God is within you, that everything that you need, God's got it. And since you are God, you have it in your kingdom, then you can bring it forth whenever you want on earth as it is in heaven. I wish I had some help this morning. I just need a few people just to stay with me this morning. Matter of fact, not a few. Let me get out of that limited language. I need a lot of people to listen and recognize that you weren't on the wrong track. You just thought that that was the only track. So now you're finding out that the person that you want to be is not on the track that you're on. So now what you have to do is align yourself with the person that you want to be, see yourself there, and automatically you will go and get to the other track that you're looking for, the one that you'll find filled with love, filled with peace, filled with joy, filled with energy, a land flowing with milk and money. It's already within you. If you can see it from the right side of your brain, if you can create it, if you can have a vision of it, I suggest it right there. Don't leave it there in heaven, but write it down. Write the vision. Make it plain. So those that see it will take it and run with it, because that vision lasts only for a season. Then you speak that thing into being. For in the beginning was the Word. The Word was God, speaking of yourself. And the Word is God. And every time you speak your world, which is the Word of God, into being. That's why your world is totally different from the next person's. My world is filled with love. My world is filled with peace. My world is filled with joy. My world is filled with happiness. My world is filled with qualitative relationships. My world is filled with health and wellness. My world is filled with money. My world is filled with finance. My world is filled with gold. Why? Because the goal I've reached is the mark of a high calling, which is in the Christ within, the God consciousness that we have to learn how to bring out. Well, anyway, let me pick up from where we were last week. Last week, we just like the butterfly that you see started off as a worm, but it went through stages. You worm of the dust who are now trying to become a butterfly, stop trying to become a butterfly and just be the butterfly. be and live in the beautiful butterfly experience. And as a result, if you can see yourself be and living in the butterfly experience, then when the cocoon time comes to remove that part that you have to go through to get beyond the worm experience, that cocoon experience will take care of itself. God will not put on you no more than what you can bear. Well, look, I don't want to go through that. That's the only way you can get to the other side. But to get to the other side, you got to make up your mind to go through what it is that you need. And the thing about it, you're still looking to think that what you got to go through is outside of you. But all the trauma, all the drama, all the hell that you go through is in you. What you see outside of you is only a projection of what is going on in you. And because you project it out there, what you do is that you're thinking that you're manifesting good, and good is what your intentions are. What's in your heart is still hatred. What's in your heart is still limitation. Within your heart is still sickness. So if that's what's in your heart, I don't care what you say. It's not out of the mouth. The mouth is only the amplifier, but it is out of the heart that comes the issues of life. Now, I'm preaching now. I still know how to do that. I come from that time where preachers would take that word and we would make it magic. We still do, but we have to understand that that old magic from the old school don't work anymore. Now it's time for us to recognize that we don't need a hat to pull a rabbit. Matter of fact, we don't even need a rabbit anymore. We know one thing, that it's not about magic, people. It's about recognizing that you are magnetic. Whatever your thoughts are, you will pull the like thing of that connected to your thoughts into your existence. If your thoughts are on anger and hatred, then guess what? Your thoughts, as electric, go out into the ethers and you magnetize or draw back like form. If you don't like the form that you see, which is the person that's next to you giving you hell, that ragged ass car that you want to be transformed into a chariot, this sickness that you're going through over and over, spending all your money and giving to these doctors and stuff, giving these pills and stuff like that. If you want all of that to change, which is your experience here, then you got to change your thoughts. You got to see your correct vision. You got to see your mindset corrected, and as a result, those projections will take care of themselves. But let's look at the stages we talked about. Last week, people said, well, Doc, how you got to beyond the stuff that your parents taught you? Because at one time, you used to preach that. That's right. When I was a child, I act like a child. I spoke as a child. But when I became grown, look, I'm grown. I put away childish things. My conversation is different. My deliverance is different. I don't need to be involved with people all day long. In other words, I spend an inordinate amount of time alone. Because alone is where I find peace, is where I find serenity. People say, well, I'm sorry, I don't like being by myself. But here's the thing. You're never alone, which means you're never lonely. You've just removed yourself away from the dramas that's outside of you because you know peace and tranquility comes from within you. Let's look at those steps that I went through to get to where I am. Step number one, we talked about living comfortably within the matrix. It's interesting because you are told not to question anything. Just do what everybody else do. So everybody else go to sleep, you go to sleep. Everybody else eat this, you eat this. Everybody else drive this kind of car, you drive this kind of car. Everybody else wear these kind of clothes, you wear these kind of clothes. So in other words, the blind lead the blind, everybody fall in the ditch. I was looking at these jeans that people wear these days and whatever, you know, with all the holes in them. Do you know, when I was going to school in the 60s and the 70s, if I would have had holes in my pants like that, do you know I would have gotten laughed outside of the school? I would have gotten laughed out of the educational experience. But here it is today. What was once looked at as being poor in poverty, people wear them same kind of clothes now as an expression of who they are. It's amazing how, like, if one person changed the hairstyle, then everybody changed the hairstyle. I remember there was a time, and I'm not knocking this, but stay with me with this. There was a time when all women wore pantyhose or some kind of stockings to church. Today, nope. Now, I'm not saying it's good or bad, and I understand a lot of it. The biggest change came because of sanitation or health reasons or stuff like that. But what's interesting about it is that people change not because they have a need to. They change when they see the next person. So everything is the same. See, people, I thought something was wrong with that. Everybody go to church on Sunday. I got to go too. For what? Everybody go to church on Saturday. I got to go too. Everybody got to go to church. Hell, I don't want to go to church. Well, you going to church. Why? Because I said so. But that's level one. See, once you get past because I said so, then you're on your way because now you're starting to use your own mind, your own independent thinking. Now you're starting to problem solve. You're starting to recognize there's got to be a way beyond this mundane, putrid type way that I've been living. I watch my daddy get up every Sunday morning or every Saturday morning to go to church, knowing he needed to be in bed resting himself after dealing with 12 children all day long and after being out there with that mailman bag on his shoulders, all that walking and stuff. He needed to rest, but he said, no, I got to give my time to God. God who? Some entity in the sky you don't know nothing about? That somebody else told him, who told him that told him, and now his daddy told him, and now he told us, and then they got mad with me when they said, Dana, what you doing? I'm asleep. Don't bother me. What I need to go to a building for with a bunch of people I don't like? Don't even know. And then I got to pay to go to that building. So that means, because they're going to beg for money the whole time I'm in there. And then here it is, once they get a whole lot of money, then the next thing you know, where the money going? Well, you know, this is for kingdom building. If the kingdom is in you, then what you're doing, people, is supporting, sponsoring, and building some pastors of kingdom. And here you are, broke as a joke. They're riding good. See you at the bus stop and splash water on you. You ask them for a ride and they tell you, well, that's not the way it goes. Well, how is it supposed to go? It's my money. Church supposed to be an investment. What is the investment? Well, you're going to get yours in heaven. Well, that a joke go right there. So if I'm waiting to get it pie in the sky when I die, then that means I will never get it because nobody has never came back to tell us what it's like up there. Level two, you start to feel that something ain't right. Man, look, I'm tired of thinking like this. Look, this ain't right. Everybody get up and go to work. Work 40 hours a week. Go to church on Sunday. Pay their tithes or whatever it is, pay your taxes and whatever, and then here it is, after about 60 or 70 years, then you're gone, you're dead. It's got to be more than that. You mean that's all I came here for? Well, I want to be rich. Well, look at it this way. My daddy wasn't rich. He died poor. Grandpa died poor. Great-great-grandpa died poor. Unless something changed in that equation, guess what? Dr. Truth gonna die poor too. The devil is a liar, and I don't even believe in no devil. Something ain't right. Well, everybody's waiting for the kingdom. Well, when is it going to come then? Hell, if COVID didn't bring it, then, I mean, there's something wrong. As all the million people that died. The Holocaust. Look at all them people that died. Look at all the Native Americans that died. Look at all the slaves that died. You mean to tell me this God up above here letting all this stuff happen and he ain't doing nothing with it? Why? He endorsing it or something? Something wrong with that. You start asking questions. Third step. You begin to question everything. You question God. You question religion. You question science. You say something ain't right here. Why is it the Caucasian male is the father of everything? You ain't had no mamas doing nothing. The father of science, the father of medicine, the father of economics, the father of sociology, the father of business, and all of them fathers is Caucasians. You mean to tell me Caucasians represent only 12% of the population in the world? I'm not talking about North America. I'm talking about in the world. And you mean to tell me they created everything else that the rest of us are subjected to? See, once you start thinking critically, then that becomes your default system there. Then all of a sudden, everything you see, you start to question it. And here's the thing. Once you start looking at things differently, you can't unlook at it. Once you see the difference, you can't unsee the difference. Once you know that there's something better, you can't unknow that. You can choose not to be a part of it, but you can't know it. But here's my thing. To know what's good and to do it not, hell, that's a sin. That's missing the mark. What you want to miss the mark? All your life because your daddy did, your grandpa did, Tita did, mama did, and all them people. Somebody got to learn how to hit the bullseye, and the bullseye, people, is within your very being. The next step, let's get to it. Then you start to see the manipulation. Okay, now I get it. So in other words, you get up in the morning, you go to work 40 hours a week. Here it is, you tired, you working a job that basically you mastered it after maybe the second year on the job, but you got to stay on that job for 20 plus years until you made enough money, not for your retirement, because that's pennies that you'll never get to really spend, because most people die 5 years after they're done. But you've made enough money for the government or anybody else who you're working for, and you never did anything for yourself. That's the okey-doke. Here it is on Sunday when you need to be resting. Here it is on Sunday when you need to be spending time with your family, but you have an allegiance to God. God where? God within. Which means if God is within, then you ain't got to go to no building. You in church wherever you go. I'm sitting here in church. Why? Because the church is within me. Once you find out

the spoken word. Not in nobody's pulpit. That's a joke there. All that is doing what's necessary to entice you to spend money on them. And they call it a collection. They call it tithes. All it is thievery. Will a man rob God? Hell yes. That's what you're doing. The God that you're robbing is yourself. Next step. You get past the manipulation. You start seeing everything, even in the food. Now you got all these different kinds of foods that you get. And all those foods are designed to do what? It's like an opiate, to keep you subdued, to keep you drained, to keep you sick. So now you got to spend money to these people who's giving you all these synthetic drugs and stuff like that, pharmacology, when you should be dealing with herbology, which is sending you back to the earth. Because the earth is the Lord's and the fullness thereof. Since you want to go back to the earth, I'll send you to a place that's already invested into the earth. Start at 10 o'clock in the morning, just before me on Sunday, and listen to Dr. Kendra, Health and Restoration. She sends you back to the earth. People, once you see the manipulation, it's in the food, it's in the music. We done ate ourselves in hell. You done stung yourself in hell. You done worked yourself in hell. Hell, where is hell? Hell is enough. It's time for you to get out of hell. Now it's time for you to go back to heaven where you came from, because heaven is within you. Then the next one after that, you recognize that, nah, I got my direction wrong. That's what the problem is. They told me heaven was in the sky, but guess what? Heaven is within you. They said the kingdom of God will come one day. It'll come when you, God, that's who you are, decide to let it come, to bring it forth. And it will come forth on earth as it is in heaven. Not from up above down, but from inside out. You are God. You are the heaven. The kingdom of heaven is within you. Why you think they killed Jesus? Not because he was the Son of God. They killed him because he was telling people that you don't need a mediator to get to your own being. I'm within you. You're within your own being. You don't need a pastor. You don't need a priest. You don't need none of these people. All you need is the right direction. Take that compass and turn it within you. And I guarantee you will find everything that you need, because you are the creator. If heaven is in you and everything is in heaven, ready to be expressed, to come down to this earth, then you determine what you want to bring here. You determine what is here. Remember, man can receive nothing except it be given to him from heaven. So whatever you got out here, you're receiving it from the heavens within you, because you bought it out here. Boy, this is good. I could talk on this subject all day long. See, once you realize, and see, all this goes on in the cocoon experience. When you're in that dark place all by yourself, when you're in that secret closet that Jesus talked about, when you're in that deep crevices of your own being, where there's nobody but you and yourself. When they say nobody but you and God, yes, it is you and God, you and the God within you, because you are the expression of a God within you. And you go in there and you stay there. Until you're no more a worm of the dust. Now it's time to become a butterfly and have that beautiful experience that you are. I'm going to get to the last one, but I'm going to leave that one for next week. Because the last step is the step of steps. If you can understand what Thanksgiving is all about. If you can understand why you need to have an attitude of gratitude, why? Because anything you have, you produced it. If you don't have it, it's because you didn't produce it. If you have it, you don't like it, it's because you produced the wrong thing. If you like whatever production it is that you have out there, whether it's good health, whether it's wealth, happiness, money, or whatever it is, it's because it came from you. A man can receive nothing except it be given to him from heaven. Boy, this thing is good. We're going to talk about Thanksgiving and gratitude. That's the last step. Because see, once you have an attitude of gratitude, then you know that everything came from you. Everything started with you. Everything moves with you. Everything will end with you. But how can there be no ending when there is no beginning? You are nothing but a dynamo of gratitude, a dynamo
of Thanksgiving. I wish I had some help here. I wish I had somebody that would just learn to love like the good books say. God is love, God is spirit, and they that worship him. Worship yourself in spirit and in truth. Be thankful for who you are. Be thankful for what you got. Be thankful for the things that you experience.

0: look at my wife and I give thanks. I look at my daughter and I give thanks. I look at Children's College, I give thanks. I look at Central Truth, I just give thanks. I wish I had some help here. Lord, I'm just on fire right now. But let me tell you, I'm physically fit. I'm mentally alert. I'm emotionally stable. I'm spiritually sound. I'm financially secure. I'm goal-oriented. I'm success-driven. I am operating with integrity. I am what I say I am. I am God. And beside thee, there is none other. Dr. Kendra, waiting on you again for next week, 10 o'clock, 10:30. 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And right behind that, we'll pick up number 7. Now you see why my butterfly flies the way it is. Now you see why I am the way it is. And you heard it from the truth, the whole truth, the Dr. Truth. You're loved. As my dear wife, Dr. Kendra Andrus, would say, what a word, what a word, what a word. Well, I told you it was different, but one thing about it, we live in different times, and here we are tasked to take the word and make it relevant, make it poignant, make it applicable for such a time as this. Well, Saints, our contact information is this. 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Look for her name and you will see her Cash App information. Well, folk, we done blew it out the water today. We love you. We appreciate you. We give God the glory. So remember, you heard it all from the truth, the whole truth, the Dr. Truth. Now be loved.
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4: 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This is Pastor and Elder Wendell Martinet of Renewal Outreach Ministries, and you've tuned in to a Living Sacrifice radio broadcast. Let's go into the Word of the Lord today so that we can cultivate into the fullness of being a child of God in Jesus' name. Amen. And we're going to be going to the book of Ephesians. And in the book of Ephesians, we're going to go to the 6th chapter. And in that 6th chapter, we're going to be going down to verse 10. And then we're going to read verse 14. But verse 10 says, finally, my brethren, be strong in the Lord and in the power of his might. Verse 14, stand therefore. And we'll just leave it at that, stand therefore. We're going to talk of, as you're seated, we're going to talk of tonight, stand inside the armor. Stand inside the armor. Just as you and I are blessed tonight to be clothed with clothing, the clothing is on us. We're actually inside the clothing. So even in the natural realm, it makes a lot of understanding and where God wants us to go. In order to be a great, powerful, awesome child of God, a person must understand the structure of God, or without even understanding, flow in the structure of God. And even in the road of Emmaus, when the disciples encountered Jesus' presence and they talked scriptures, the Bible specifically lets us know that they did not understand everything before Jesus vanished out of their sight or their midst. But one thing they did was that they trusted irregardless. They trusted irregardless. And this is where we're channeling our understanding, whether tonight to get it all or as we keep going in it to get more understanding as we walk in, standing or stand inside the armor. One of the greatest things that we all must do after we saved and born again is verse 10. God asks us now to let all our dependency be in him. The Old Testament screams out at us, let the weak say I'm strong. Because nowhere in the scriptures that God asks anyone to live out spiritual principles in their own strength, their own capabilities. He never asks that because we will fail. Everything God asks us to do is by believing in faith, trusting in faith, and then letting his strength become our strength, which means I got to realize I'm insufficient. To do what God has asked. I cannot do it. You can't either in the flesh. But in the spirit, we can do all things. And that's when we become strong in the Lord. So we're going to walk through this. And I want to give you the information that the Holy Spirit shared with me. Stand inside the armor. They used to have an old saying in the world that's going to make a lot of sense. You used to hear people, if I was one, you were one. We used to say, I'm standing on the word of God. That is one of the worst things to say because you are a target to get hit by everything. I am a target because to stand on the word, what am I protected by? I'm exposed to everything the devil is throwing. We got amen. We're supposed to live inside the word of God. Somebody say live inside the word of God. And so now he's telling us stand inside the armor. Because the armor is our protective barrier that we're supposed to walk in or be clothed in every day we wake up after we saved and born again. So the structure is, if we're going to do this armor of God, we got to stand in the power and the strength, verse 10, of what God can do with his armor while we're clothed inside of it, activating and walking it out. So stand is the very first of the 10 essentials for the armor of God. It is the most needed aspect. Stand simply means that somebody is serious, they're locked in, they're going to be committed, dedicated, and they're going to be the one that God can securely say, now that one is maintaining their seriousness to continue in this walk. So if you just want to lock in on something, we're going to say this because we're going to walk through the whole armor, but we're going to use this word stand, which means we will, or a person will, maintain what God has said always in serious mode. Somebody say serious mode. So stand means that someone is going to commit to a upholding of spiritual standards of God's truths, seriously maintain and live in them. That's what stand really means. But for tonight, we're just going to say somebody committed and serious to do it. Serious to maintain and do it God's way without backing down, without altercating, and with no compromise. Somebody say no compromise. All right. So if all the other 9 essential armor trees are going to produce, it all gauges on the very first mention of the armor of God, the spiritual armor of God, or the spiritual clothing of God. First of all, I got to make sure, like other children of God, I will stand. If I do not make the decision to stand in everything for God, none of the other 9 armor tree wearings is going to work. Because now the armor is compromised. Because it was all based on how serious am I going to be with every aspect of the armor. Now, after stand, of course, there's 8 offensive things God asks us to do. 1 is a defense, and then all of them hinges on all of them operating in serious mode. So we ready? We're going to go for it because Stan is the number one armor to start wearing before any other armor of the other nine. I got to make up in my mind, like other children of God, I'm going to be serious about every part of the other nine armor trees. Serious. I'm going to take them all serious, and we're going to flow in all seriousness every time we wake up. So let's take this journey. In verse 14, you find that we started out with stand, which means, and it doesn't mention it again because it's a continuum. When it started out in verse 14 saying stand, it's actually a continuum to say that I'm going to be serious and standing and all the other nine also. Amen. So in verse 14, it talks about stand, making sure having our loins girt about with truth. In other words, stand or be serious getting the word of God in us. So that's one. I got to be serious about getting the word of God in me, like you, and operating the word of God out of me. The next one is stand, having on the breastplate of righteousness. We got to monitor what's coming out of our heart. We got to monitor what's coming out of my own heart. And that would take up all our time, which will cause us never to look at nobody else. Amen. I'm glad how you shouting. Amen. Because if I'm monitoring me, that'll take up all my time. If you're monitoring you, that will take up all your time about what's flowing out of our heart. We will pay attention to what I'm talking. I will pay attention to what I'm thinking. I will pay attention to my actions. I will pay attention to where I'm going. I will pay attention to how I interact with the opposite sex. I will pay attention because it's all in my, we will take serious consideration what's going on in my heart. And now we're going to verse 15. So we would have to stand with our feet shod with the preparation of the gospel of peace. This is a person that takes soul winning seriously every day. They're concerned about impacting somebody else's life. They're serious about who they're going to pass by, work alongside, go to school with. It's conscious burning in their heart. I'm standing serious. This person might not be saved, or this person is saved. How can I help them get stronger in their walk of God? The whole concept is that they're serious. Every aspect of the armor is going to serious mode. That I'm going to do it because it means a lot to me and to God. I'm putting your name in there too. So we're concerned about souls every day, not just when we have personal outreaches here at the church. We're concerned about who my feet cross, who my feet go by, who I work alongside, who I sit in class with. Amen. The neighbors, we're concerned about eternity for them. So they say, take that serious, stand, making sure that we're representing the kingdom of God so that others can get drawn in. Verse 16, we got to stand and having that shield of faith up. So that it explains why, so that we can quench all the darts of the wicked one that he's putting at us. We got to be serious and have the truth of God up. Whatever God says, I'm not letting what the devil trying to penetrate in my mind and my heart. I'm not letting it penetrate my eyes, my ears, my mind. It's because the shield of faith is a shield that it covers the whole body. So if we're really doing this with the truth of God, we're going to believe what he says and not the lies that's trying to penetrate in us. We're going to be fine. That's the shield of faith. That is the only defense God gave us. Shield yourself from the lies that the enemy is bringing our way. Shield your eyes from the deception of perceiving something the wrong way. Shield your ears from hearing something that it wasn't even that way. Shield yourself. And you got to be serious. I got to be serious every day to shield ourselves from the lies that's trying to penetrate. From children of God that don't know no better. Do we have an amen on that? That the enemy is using. And from what he's doing with wicked spirits sending them our way. Hallelujah. All right. So we got to also, verse 17, seriously put on the helmet of salvation. We got to have victories going on in our mind all day long. We got to have conquerings going on in our mind, our thinking all day long. Of course, scriptures. of given storylines. I want to encourage everyone that one with David, I think it was 1 Samuel 30, when he was doing the will of God and he came back and everything was burnt down, his whole family was taken off. And the men started to get discouraged. They did a great thing of the Lord. Don't you know the enemy wanted to mess with their mind and mess with their heart? We're doing the will of God and come back, and now the whole city is burnt down and nothing of our possessions are around. All our families been taken captive. Don't you know that was a fiery dart? And one thing David did that every child of God is supposed to be doing, he put up the shield of faith, and the Bible says, and David encouraged his own self. He did not wait for a prayer partner. Amen. See, this is where the armor kick in, that we're going to have to stand by ourselves in a lot of situations, and we're going to have to stand knowing what God's word is saying. So when despondent things come, we encourage ourselves. This is not a loss. See, David was the only one that did not see it as a loss. All the other men saw it as no hope. They lost everything. They're not going to recover. But when David encouraged himself, God spoke to him and told him, you're going to recover all. Because he spoke something. He had the shield of faith up. I'm not letting sight penetrate my outcome. That's what the other warriors did. They let sight dictate to them. They didn't have the shield of faith up. David was the only one who had the shield of faith up. Amen. And that's the encouragement we're supposed to get from the scripture. Amen. We can't let the devil beat us down, because right now at that particular time, it seems like we lack something. What are we speaking to generate? I have everything. Amen. I think somebody just finished praying it in a prayer. We above. We the head. So when things look like it's lack, I'm above in Jesus' name. I'm the head in Jesus' name. Amen. See, words supposed to come out of us while we got the shield of faith up. Let's give God a wave. And take the helmet of salvation, which all them victories and all that is going on. The same thing we're talking out is the same thing we're supposed to be believing in the inside. The helmet of salvation. See, a lot of people talk a talk, but they're not conceiving pregnation to their talk. We got to pregnate what we're talking. We got to get pregnant with it. And that's why the helmet of salvation is one of the most vital things to do after we're serious in every segment. We're talking about staying inside the armor. Somebody say, stand inside the armor. And we got to make sure that we're allowing God to strengthen us through this battle. God to uphold us in these predicaments. One thing I have learned, and I thank God I failed a lot of times, so I got to tell you that first. But after I failed so many times, I got tired of my mind failing me. And that's what the helmet of salvation for. I was walking by sight. I was walking by other people telling me something that wasn't positive from God's perspective. I was listening to the doctors. Thank God they got to give me a report. But who's going to believe the report of the Lord? The Lord says something totally different a lot of times than what the doctors say. So I had to put on my helmet of salvation, clothe myself in the inside, the helmet of salvation. If I got to be the only one saying to that situation, you shall live and not die so God can be glorified in it. I'm going to be by myself. You're going to be by yourself, but you got the helmet of salvation on. Let's give yourself a praise. All right, so we're going down, and it says in the middle half part of verse 17, we've got to stand having the sword of the Spirit, which is the word of God. That is a offensive tenacity that we got to go forward in tackling every scenario the devil is doing. That's what the sword of the Spirit is, to go in the devil camp. That's what it's for. The sword of the Spirit is to go in and wreak havoc in what the devil is doing. But he said you got to be serious about attacking the devil. Can't sit back. That's not attacking the devil. Got to go forward. Amen. Not in retreat. The sword of the Spirit is to go forward. And if I'm doing it right, like the children of God, the devil should be constantly saying my name. Man, why did God wake that lady up? Why did God wake that man up today? I got a battle with him and her all day long. That's the serious side of having the armor on. The devil, we should be weakening the devil, not the devil weakening the church. Somebody take a leap of faith with this prophetic. Hold your heart, please. Thank you, Holy Spirit. Father, I speak. Somebody is really grabbing this in the spirit right now. You release that immediately. Somebody is actually attending to this, Father, with the burning of the fire in their heart right now. In Jesus' name, God, and I thank you for setting them aflame, They want all that God have for them, Father, and they're willing to change anything and everything on the bottom to be clothed inside this armor. And I grant them, Father, the will to go forward and see the victories that God got for them in Jesus' name. Amen. Somebody say, thank you, Lord. So we attacking the devil camp, right? We attacking what he's trying to do, right? But he said, you got to be serious. You got to see this thing serious. Okay, verse 18. Somebody got to be serious about praying. Not casual, not once in a while, not only when bad things show up. They got to be serious about praying. Amen. This is serious. Every part of the armor is in serious mode. All the offensives got to be seriously done. The one defense got to be seriously done. And I got to make up my own mind. I know sister who I love. I know brother used to sit with me in the same church or used to be in the family of God. But somewhere they caved into the devil. I got to start putting it in my heart. I'm not going to be a casualty. I've seen too many fall. So I got to start praying and undergirding myself so much that I don't want to be in the midst of a number called a casualty. And so many people then profess and stood in their own strength and say, that'll never happen to me. I've heard and seen so many people become a casualty because they tried to do it in their own sufficiency. And bold in their speech too. I'll never leave. I'll never back down. Bring it on, devil. All that sound good? But when all that happens and unfold, everybody, 90% have failed their profession because they don't have the armor on properly. They did not even know there was an armor to put on most of God's children, and they did not initiate the first ingredients. I got to think this out and say, I'm going to be serious or the devil going to mess me up. Most people don't even know stand. You got to consider being serious and sold out and committed. They don't even know that's a part of the armor. Don't even know. And what I don't know is hurting me. And the devil wants us to be ignorant, but God said, no, I don't want my children being ignorant to what he's doing. I want them to be learned. Matter of fact, the scriptures say, understanding what the will of the Lord is. And I got to put in homework to figure out what God is doing along with you, okay? So the next one is about seriously taking this thing. It talks about in the middle half part of verse 18, and watching therein with all perseverance and supplications. We got to be so seriously heightened. God, open up my spiritual eyes to discern everything. I got to be serious. God, I just don't want to think natural about everything. I don't want to think natural about it. I don't even want my own perceivings to come in no more. I drop all that because this armor has to be by the perception of what the Holy Spirit is truly showing. And how much have I heard, maybe like you too, so many people say the Holy Spirit is talking to me or showing me things. And some people it's true, but not everybody who say that. The last one, which is in verse 19 and 20. It's a combination because it's speaking of something. I got to seriously be at a place that says, as for me, the utterance may be given unto me that I may open open my mouth boldly to make known the mysteries of the gospel for which I'm an ambassador. I represent Jesus. Somebody say, I represent Jesus. Tell your neighbor, you represent Jesus after you're saved. Tell your neighbor, you represent Jesus. You represent Jesus. You don't represent yourself no more, Pastor Nate. You don't represent you. You're not walking. You're not, God not waking me up to represent myself no more. So he said that I may represent Jesus, wherein I may boldly speak as I ought to speak. The last one, the tenth area of the armory of the essentials is that a child of God must take it serious now. I must change the way I talk. I can't talk the way I did unsaved, saved. It's not going to work. Paul said the armor is that a child of God talk the gospel when they're talking. They talk scriptures. They talk wisdom of God. They talk counsel of God. They talk the revelations of God. They talk the mystery. Unearth it. Get it past the surface. Go down with a root set and explain what this word of God is. But only the Holy Spirit can do that. A child of God working with the Holy Spirit and taking time to be just one-on-one with the Holy Spirit. Amen. But everything starts out with stand. Do I include stand in all the other 9 scenarios of this? I can't be 8 of them serious and the other 2. Well, you know this thing about reaching souls. I get to it when I know the armor is not on. The armor is not on properly. I got to do all 10. Every child of God got to flow in all 10. Somebody say all 10. And every 9 of them must be a decision by the child of God. God didn't give me a spirit of fear, so I sure can't be scared talking to my coworkers, my family members, amen, my loved ones. I can't be scared talking to my enemy, the one who hates me. Can we have an amen wave from somebody? Because everybody in here, don't stay on La La Land. You are hated. Everybody's hated in here. The devil gonna make sure he use a child of God most of the time to hate you. Okay, y'all want to be played with. Okay, let me just go to all y'all loved by everybody. Hallelujah. You can be married to somebody and they don't care about you. Shout louder with that one. Amen. You can have children. You do everything under this earth to make their life blessed. And as they get older, they act like you their enemy now. Okay, I'll shout. I'll shout for my own self. Amen. So God don't want us green. Never did want a green church. A rookie, a novice. You know, everything's supposed to go well on this earth. No, it's not. That's not in the Bible. So he tells us to put on all of the armor. And every day, take all 9 of them seriously, because I already made the first one, which is backwards and reverse, which accomplishes 10. Listen, God saved me. I know where I was. I don't live there no more. Shout on that one. I don't live there no more. God then delivered us by the blood of Jesus. We didn't ask for forgiveness. We're in the family of God now. And we're not the devil, puppet no more. That right there should cause somebody to stay serious. That right there. Devil, you can't lure me into doing my old lust. Amen. You can't lure me into doing my worldly life. You can't lure me into, help me somebody. You can't lure me in like you had. Amen. That I will, what the Bible talks about. Thank you, Lord God. It talks about how Judas Iscariot was so much entrenched in St. John the 13th chapter. The Bible said that he gave so much leeway to the devil that Jesus even told him, whatever the devil told you to do, go do it. Because he gave too much play to the devil. And the Bible says, and Satan entered into his heart. But Judas was a disciple. See, nobody's exempt. Everybody got to guard their heart. The Bible says, with all diligence. You got to guard your heart. Because that's where the devil want to come in at. And if I, like I did, watch this. The first couple of years I was saved, I was delighted and happy he saved me. I didn't know nothing about this. I didn't know I was supposed to change clothing from the worldly clothes to the clothing of holiness, which is the armor of God. I didn't know that. I knew I was supposed to put off the old clothing and put on a new armory. I didn't know that. And what I don't know, I can't walk in. So who you think still got the upper hand in my life, not so much as influencing me, but me not having no victory over him? The devil. And as long as he know that child of God don't know about the almond tree, he got victory in that child of God life while they're saved. And that's why it's so important to see these men and women of God. How did they stand? How did these ones fall in the Bible? See, that's why we need study time. I just don't fall just to be fallen. I fall because I'm unlearned. And I didn't stand in something of a truth I already knew. Amen? And I've done both. I fell in a truth I knew and fell in it the wrong way. I did it the opposite way. And God had to come recover me. But y'all don't like that kind of talking. Y'all don't like that kind of talking because y'all never fell in nothing. But when you know you fell in it, and you know it took God to take us out of it, and you know it took God to maintain us not going back to it, that's when you kick in serious mode. Devil, you done messed with me the first time in that, and granted, I'm not giving you no compliments. I just was unlearned. But how unlearned can I be? And I kept going back to it the fifth time, the sixth time, the seventh time. That's not on the devil no more. That's not on God no more. That's on me. But once a person starts putting on this armor and operating it right in serious mode, you children of God make the devil mad, and you make him aware of your walk, and you make him aware of your activity, which is one of them is they're coming to destroy my kingdom today. They're coming to loose the prisoners that's under my bondage. They're coming to loose other people. Amen. They're sitting down and taking time and counseling with people the word of God. Amen. They're sitting down and talking about them being saved and born again. Or they're talking to a saved person and telling them, come on now, it's time. You've been saved 10 years and you're still a baby. Let's start going up a little bit. See, that is what God has asked us to do with the sword of the Spirit, which is the word of God, to go in the devil's camp. And the camp includes some Christian people. And all saved, unsaved people, I should say. Thank all unsaved people. Don't you know somebody had to use the sword of the Spirit, which is the word of God?
2: Amen. And come get me. And we thank the Lord. We thank you for tuning in to a Living Sacrifice radio broadcast here at Renewal Outreach Ministries at 920 Oxley Street in Kenner, Louisiana, 700-62. The phone number is 504-338-3315. We thank the Lord that all of us have the opportunity to be blessed, to be saved and born again to a personal, intimate relationship with Jesus Christ through repentance so that we can excel as children of God spiritually for the glory of God. Come and be blessed every Wednesday at 6 p.m. and every Sunday at 8 a.m. so that we can go forth and going forth and going forth in the deeper things of God. In Jesus' name, amen.
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1: It's Pastor Hess, who just dropped a new single. It's called Favor. I can't wait for you to hear it. I'm Tracy Bethay. Happy Sunday to you and yours. Yeah, got that Labor Day weekend in full effect. Still to come, Fred Hammond's on the way. Got some Canton spirituals. The Chicago Mass Choir. Here's a classic from Walter Hawkins, and Be Grateful.

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0: Hallelujah, 9:40 a.m. Ah, that's music from Fred Hammond along with the Choir Room. Love never, ever fails. Shout out to Dwan Hill. How you doing on today, Dwan? I'm Tracy Bethay. Glad to be in your company on this beautiful Sunday. It is another day that the Lord has made. And you know what? I choose to rejoice and be glad. Got a great show to enhance your Sunday. Of course, many of you are traveling and off for the holiday weekend. And I know many of you have already been to church this morning. Did Pastor preach good? What did the choir sing? Did they move you by the spirit of the music, the songs that they sang? You can check in on today and give a shout out to your church, your pastor. Yes, absolutely. Got a great show. More of your favorite gospel hits are standing by, including the Chicago Mass Choir. Got some Karen Clark Sheard on the way. We'll share your birthdays. Also, hey, new music coming up from Anthony Brown and Group Therapy.
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1: It's Whitney Houston. 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
1: It's music from Anthony Brown and Group Therapy. And yes, always, always, God is always good to us. Even when we aren't good to ourselves or good to others, He's still good. Thank you, Lord, for your grace and mercy that covers us. A beautifully blessed Sunday to you and yours. I hope your day is going quite well. Your Sunday, maybe you've already gone to Sunday early service, headed to brunch. Maybe you are getting the house together because you're going to be doing some grilling on this holiday weekend. We appreciate that. Yeah. Thanks so much for allowing us to help saturate the atmosphere as you get ready for family, friends, or even if you're just chilling, resting. I see that in my forecast. Just getting some rest this holiday weekend, indeed. Listen, on the way, we've got more of your favorite gospel hits. Got the gospel truth and gospel news, honey, next hour. And of course, we'll share birthdays on this sixth day of September.
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Hallelujah, 9:40 a.m. Israel, a new breed, and again, I say rejoice in the Lord. I'm Tracy Bethay. Happy Sunday to you and yours. Got this Labor Day weekend in full effect. PJ Morton of Mercy is on the way, along with music from the Reverend Al Green. Here's a classic from Douglas Miller. My soul, my thoughts, my will, my emotions are anchored in the Lord.

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1: It's music from PJ Morton. Lord, we thank you for your mercy that endureth forever. Tracy Bethay with you on a beautiful Sunday. Got this Labor Day weekend in full effect. Interesting story and study from Pew Research Center. They are saying that we, 42% of U.S. adults, we never use cash for purchases in a typical week. The survey found that only 12% said that they only use cash for typical weekly purchases. Now, higher earning Americans are at the forefront of the cashless trend, with 58% of those in households earning $100,000 or more a year reporting that they make none of their regular purchases with cash. People in lower income households were more likely to use cash. Interesting study. Yeah, where do I don't keep a lot of cash on me. I don't. But I'm not one that uses, you know, all these different credit, have my credit cards on all these different things, pulling from, that I don't. I am the, will still write a check purchaser. I'm old school, you know, some bills and stuff like that. But yeah, 42% of U.S. adults say they never use cash for making purchases in a typical week. Where do you fit in? That's an interesting study. Ah, the world in which we live, it's changing. Oh, it changes every day. On the way, I've got more of your favorite gospel hits from Reverend Al Green to Tasha Cobbs, Leonard, and John Legend with Church, and music from Kirk Franklin and the family. We'll go back with Melodies from Heaven.
2: Attention.
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1: 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Oh, it's time for the gospel truth in gospel news, honey, with two-time Stellar Award winner Tracy Bethay.
2: Today, in the gospel truth in gospel news, Sunny, it's a collaboration tour, and I'm excited about it. Get ready for the therapy tour. It's a 10-city tour featuring two of the biggest acts in contemporary gospel music, Anthony Brown and Group Therapy and Maurette Brown Clark. Maurette says that Anthony Brown and Group Therapy sang background for her for many years. She says, as our music ministries have been so intertwined throughout the years, and still to this day, we thought it was time to hit the road and share these stories, the music, and do them both together. Of course, fans know platinum-selling Anthony Brown and Group Therapy are excited and pleased to work with Maurette. Anthony currently has a new single out, Always Be Good, that is rising up the gospel charts. Bringing both together, you've got the therapy tour. Headed to Savannah, Georgia, Freeport, New York, Mobile, Alabama, Richmond, Virginia. Stay tuned. I'll share more dates with you. I'm Tracy Bethay, and that's a look at the gospel truth and gospel news, honey.
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1: Yes, we do. We've got the victory in Christ Jesus. That's Yolanda Adams, who looked amazing at the Stell Awards in a powerful performance with Yolanda Adams, Ja'Kalyn Carr, and Karen Clark Sheard. I'm Tracy, but they got some Ricky Dillard on the way. Here's music from the Winans. It's a classic, Tomorrow.

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Hey, it's Tracy Bethay, and wake up tomorrow morning with Sherry Mackey. She has just what you need to start your day off right here on WYLD AM 940, Music of Power and Praise. I've had

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1: So long. Bye-bye. That's Jonathan Nelson, I believe. I love that. I'm Tracy Bethay. Glad to be in your company. Got your birthdays coming up next. But first, here's Lachey Knox and Ernest Pugh with Right There.
2: 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Ladies and gentlemen.

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It's music from Erica Campbell, Trust and Obey. I'm Tracy Bethay, glad to be with you on this Sunday afternoon. Still to come, music from Ty Tribbett, got some Ted and Sherry with You've Been So Faithful. Here is Bishop Larry Trotter, and the Lord is blessing me right now.

Hallelujah 940 WYLD. Hey, it's Tracy Bethay. Spread the word. Share your church news and events happening in the city of New Orleans. 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

Hallelujah 940 WYLD. It's Edwin Hawkins, and yes, he will. God will take good care of you. He's doing it this very second. I'm Tracy Bethay. Here's Daryl Walls and PJ Morton. I love this song. It's called Able.

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1: It's all right to get your praise on. That is Tim Rogers and the Fellas with Change. I know Stephen Monticello, Mississippi likes that. I'm Tracy Bethay. Got that Lisa Noel Smith of the Brown Singers on the way. Here's the sound of blackness. And hold on, I'm telling you, a change is coming.

0: Hallelujah 940 WYLD. Hey, it's Tracy Bethay, and tune in tomorrow morning at 7:15 as Sherry Mackey brings you the morning prayer. 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
1: Ooh, that's Lee William and the Spiritual QCs. I tell you, great gospel music at its best. Lord, you didn't have to, but I'm mighty glad that you did. I'm Tracy Bethay, glad to be in your company. Be sure to follow me on social media at Tracy Bethay. Let me spell that. T-R-A-C-Y, B as in boy, E-T-H-E-A, Tracy Bethay on Facebook, Instagram, and TikTok. I'm figuring out TikTok, but I'm on there. But follow me. Here's Canton Spirituals and Praise on Go.

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1: That's music from Canton Jones and Praise on the Go. Your praise should always be on go, ready. Yeah, from the fruit of your lips, give them praise. I'm Tracy Bethay, so glad to be in your company. Happy Sunday to you and yours, but unfortunately, coming from the iHeartMedia newsroom, we've got some breaking news. Rescue crews are on the scene of a cargo jet crash at the Miami International Airport this afternoon. A Boeing 767 is apparently owned by Amazon Prime Air and had originated in San Juan. The Federal Aviation Administration says the plane overran the runway after landing and struck a number of cars. Miami-Dade Fire Rescue says that there are multiple injuries. All runways at Miami International Airport are closed as a result of the crash. This is a developing story just in breaking news today. Rescue crews are on the scene of a cargo jet crash in Miami International Airport this afternoon. The Boeing 767 is apparently owned by Amazon Prime Air and had originated in San Juan. The Federal Aviation Administration says the plane overran the runway after landing and struck a number of cars. Miami-Dade Fire Rescue says there are multiple injuries, and we will keep you abreast as the story continues to develop. Stay close. We've got more of your favorite gospel hits on the way.
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1: That is my brother in Christ, Donald Lawrence, and your gift looks good on you, and you wear it well. Got some Fred Hammond standing by, also Church from Tasha Cobbs Leonard and John Legend. Yeah, they're on the way. Here is a classic as we're continuing to pray for the health of Lionel Richie. Here's Lionel Richie and the Commodores, and Jesus is Love.

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1: And Stella Award nominee Doc McKenzie and the Highlights and Come On Board. I'm Tracy Bethea. It's Jason Nelson and Made New.

0: Hallelujah, 9:40 a.m. I tell you, I absolutely love this song. That is Jason Nelson and Madison Ryan Ward. And he'll make you new. Yeah. You ask the Lord. I ask him every day. Lord, create in me a clean heart and renew in me the right spirit. He'll make you new from the inside out. I'm Tracy Bethay. Thank you so much for hanging with me on this Sunday. I pray that something was said or played to uplift your spirits, keep you happy, keep you smiling, just to make it through this day. Before we get out of here, how about we wind down on this Sunday? Today's inspirational quote, make yourself a priority. Not just today, but every day. You gotta find time to prioritize yourself. Not in a selfish way, but we can't take, especially women, can't take care of others unless we're sure we are fully taking care of ourselves. So it's not just for women, but everyone, men as well. Make yourself a priority. Let that minister to your hearts all week long. Enjoy your holiday Labor Day weekend. And thank you. Thanks so much for listening.
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1: We are members of a royal priesthood, a holy nation, a chosen generation, a peculiar people. We are different. Kim Harper Johnson with you. Happy Sunday. Happy Labor Day holiday weekend. I pray that all is well with you. Well, worship service, okay, did you receive a word? All right, well, listen, pay that word forward. His word will not return void. Yeah.

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Hey, it's Kim Harper Johnson. Tune in tomorrow morning at 7:15 as Sherry Mackey brings you the morning prayer. 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

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Music of power and praise. Hallelujah, 9:40 a.m. Make us vessels unto honor, sanctified and meet for your good and perfect use. Yes, Father, you are the potter. We are the clay. Shape, make, and mold us. Kim Harper Johnson with you. Happy Sunday. And listen, September 6th, all day long today. Yeah, a special day on the national calendar. I'll tell you what it is straight ahead. Here's John P. Key.

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1: Oh, magnify the Lord with me. Let us exalt his name. Together, we are better together on this Labor Day holiday weekend. Kim Harper Johnson, yeah, that's me. Got Richard Smallwood's Total Praise on the way. Brent Jones, Live Your Best Life. All day long, September 6th, a special day on the national calendar. Yeah, it's hashtag National Pastors Spouses Day. Yep, it's always the first Sunday in September. And that is today, celebrating National Pastor Spouses Day to honor the spouses who commit to supporting the pastor they marry. Yeah, I tell you, it is a blessing every year to be able to see the strength in support. First ladies supporting pastors, their husbands. And, you know, pastors are leaders of a church, you know, known for delivering sermons to church members. However, you know, sometimes they need a little support, need some encouragement. That's where their spouses come in. And we celebrate you on today. And listen, take pictures, post it all over your social media platforms. The pastor and his spouse. Hashtag National Pastor Spouses Day. Yeah, that's today.
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song says it's good to be alive, but it's best to live. Look at your neighbor and say, neighbor, it's good to be alive, but it's best to live. And guess what?